0: Responders rushing to the scene, a refinery at a capacity of 185 barrels a day.
1: That refinery fire happened on Friday and is now under control. But this coming at a time when crude oil and petroleum products are in short supply.
0: That's ABC's Jacqueline Lee. 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
0: The fight to redraw the nation's congressional maps escalates in Virginia after a voter-approved mid-decade change was thrown out.
5: The state Supreme Court ruled the legislature violated the state constitution by putting it on the ballot. That map, approved by Virginia voters just last month, would have created four new seats Democrats would likely have won. Virginia Democrats now planning to take the fight to the U.S. Supreme Court.
0: ABC senior White House correspondent Selena Wang. In North Carolina, two suspects now charged after three people were found dead Thursday night when deputies responded to a welfare check at a home in Fairview. Major John Ledford with the Buncombe County Sheriff's Office saying one of the suspects is the 16-year-old daughter of two of the deceased victims.
6: They're charged with a Class A felony. That's potential in the state of North Carolina, either the death penalty or life imprisonment.
0: Friday, authorities said the teenage girl was located in Gatlinburg, Tennessee, accompanied by an adult male whom police say is a second suspect. In Grand Rapids, Michigan, an 18-year-old now faces murder and weapons charges. A new affidavit alleges that Rafael Martinez Lopez shot and killed a 15-year-old boy and a 39-year-old woman at a playground earlier this week. That affidavit says Martinez Lopez's younger brother was turned away from joining a soccer game at the elementary school. Investigators say the older brother then confronted the group and demanded a fight, allegedly shooting and killing the two victims. Dave Packer, ABC News.
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8: And now, your Weather Command forecast. Tonight should be mostly cloudy in the evening, then clearing up. Lows in the upper 30s with northeast winds 5 to 10 miles an hour, shifting to the southeast after midnight. Sunday should be warmer and sunny with highs around 80, south winds 5 to 15 miles an hour. Sunday night should continue to be warmer, mostly cloudy with lows in the lower 50s, southwest winds 5 to 15 miles an hour, gusting up to 30 after midnight.
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0: I'm Ed Mankin. The NBA playoffs continued in the Eastern Conference. The Cavaliers desperately needed a win over the Pistons to get back in their series. And Donovan Mitchell and his teammates got the job done.
1: Cavs by four with the ball. Here's Donovan Mitchell. Fakes the pass down the lane. Flips. Scores with the right hand. Timeout Pistons. Good. Donovan Mitchell with his second straight 30-point ball game. Cavs by six. 92-86.
0: That call from WTAM in Cleveland as the Cavs win game three, 116-109. The Pistons still lead the series 2-1. Mitchell finished with 35 points and 10 rebounds. Tomorrow in the Eastern Conference, the Knicks will go for a sweep of the 76ers in Philadelphia. They lead that series 3-0. In the WNBA, the Wings and Fever put together a classic before Dallas prevailed 107-104. Paige Beckers and Caitlin Clark each had 20 points. Kelsey Mitchell also had 30 in the loss for Indiana. Also, the Aces got their championship rings and then were blown out by the Mercury, 99-66. In baseball, longtime manager Bobby Cox has died at the age of 84. Cox won over 2,500 games in his career and managed the Braves to a World Series title in 1995. He was inducted into the Baseball Hall of Fame in 2014. Giants starter Logan Webb has been placed on the 15-day injured list. He's dealing with right knee bursitis. On the diamond, it was the Reds over the Astros 3-1. That snaps an 8-game losing streak for Cincinnati. The Blue Jays crushed the Angels 14-1. It was the A's over the Orioles 6-2. The A's now 21-18 on the season. In a slugfest, the Marlins outlast the Nationals 8-7. And the Rays and Red Sox were postponed because of rain after Boston snapped Tampa's 7-game winning streak on Friday.
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0: 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Ed and Sherry Ruff of Haver won the second place $200 cash prize. 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
3: And now, an extended look at your Weather Command forecast. Tonight should be mostly cloudy in the evening, then clearing up, lows in the upper 30s. Northeast winds 5 to 10 miles an hour, shifting to the southeast after midnight. Sunday should be warmer and sunny, highs around 80, south winds 5 to 15 miles an hour. Sunday night should continue to be warmer, mostly cloudy with lows in the lower 50s. Southwest winds 5 to 15 miles an hour, gusting up to 30 after midnight. Monday should be breezy but sunny, highs in the lower 70s, and northwest winds 15 to 25 miles an hour. Monday night and Tuesday morning should be mostly clear, lows in the upper 30s, and highs in the upper 70s. Tuesday night and Wednesday should be partly cloudy, lows around 50, highs in the upper 80s. Wednesday night should be partly cloudy in the evening, then mostly cloudy with a 20% chance of rain and lows in the low 50s.
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1: At the Hill County Commission meeting on Thursday, Commissioners Jake Strissel and Bill Lanier updated those in attendance on the work of the Hill County Council on Aging, which oversees the senior citizen centers in Havre and Rudyard. They announced that the commodities for distribution in May have arrived to the Havre Senior Center and will be distributed in the coming week. The Council on Aging has hired a new delivery driver for the Meals on Wheels program in Havre, and

0: advisory board, and the commissioners plan to conduct interviews for those positions the week of May 11th. Finally, the commissioners thanked everyone who has been volunteering at the Senior Center in Havre and said they could always use more help. You do not have to be a senior citizen to volunteer. If you're interested, call 406-265-5464. You can find this story and others like it by visiting our website at HighlineToday.com. On Thursday, the United States Department of Agriculture published the final rule regarding stocking standards for retailers participating in the Supplemental Nutrition Assistance Program, ensuring a broader variety of nutritious food is available to SNAP participants at authorized retailers across the country. Retailers authorized to accept SNAP benefits must now carry 7 varieties of items across 4 different categories of staple foods: protein, grains, dairy, and fruits and vegetables. This change more than doubles the requirement of available foods, emphasizes more whole foods, increases the perishable food requirements, and eliminates loopholes that for too long have allowed retailers to count certain snack foods towards their staple food requirements.
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2: From ABC News, I'm Dave Packer. Passengers on the cruise ship Hondius will arrive at the port of Tenerife in the Canary Islands tomorrow after they were exposed to an outbreak of the Hantavirus. WHO Director Tedros Adhanom Ghebreyesus tried to assure residents not to worry about another outbreak like COVID.
3: One is because of the very nature of the disease itself, but second, the risk is low because the Spanish government has made all the preparations to prevent any problem.
2: ABC's Maggie Rulli in the Canary Islands, where mobile medical units are setting up.
4: Once that ship is anchored offshore, they plan to start evacuations as soon as possible. The Spanish government wants to get those passengers off of the Canary Islands and onwards towards their home countries. Now, for the Americans, that means they'll be met and escorted by the CDC, taken back to the States, and sent straight to the National Quarantine Unit in Omaha, Nebraska.
2: Officials say 11 people rushed to a hospital following a boat explosion off the waters of Miami this afternoon. This witness.
5: Right about 10 to 1 p.m. Not a great way to start the summer, that's for sure.
2: There's something that looks like an oil spill off Iran's coast, but Iranian officials insist there's been no damage to its storage facilities. ABC foreign correspondent Tom Sophie Borridge is in the Middle East.
6: The source of the oil is unclear, but it's believed to be several thousand barrels, stretching for miles in the Sea of Harg Island, home to Iran's main oil terminal, through which 90% of its oil exports normally pass. Iran denying reports of a spill, a spokesman telling state-run media the sheen is the result of a discharge from a tanker.
2: Here at home, an explosion and fire right outside of New Orleans sent smoke into the air. First responders rushing to the scene, a refinery at a capacity of 185 barrels a day.
7: That refinery fire happened on Friday and is now under control. But this coming at a time when crude oil and petroleum products are in short supply.
2: That's ABC's Jacqueline Lee. 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
3: The fight to redraw the nation's congressional maps escalates in Virginia after a voter-approved mid-decade change was thrown out.
4: The state Supreme Court ruled the legislature violated the state constitution by putting it on the ballot. That map, approved by Virginia voters just last month, would have created four new seats Democrats would likely have won. Virginia Democrats now planning to take the fight to the U.S. Supreme Court.
3: ABC senior White House correspondent Selena Wang. In North Carolina, two suspects now charged after three people were found dead Thursday night when deputies responded to a welfare check at a home in Fairview. Major John Ledford with the Buncombe County Sheriff's Office saying one of the suspects is the 16-year-old daughter of two of the deceased victims.
5: They're charged with a Class A felony. That's potential in the state of North Carolina, either the death penalty or life imprisonment.
3: Friday, authorities said the teenage girl was located in Gatlinburg, Tennessee, accompanied by an adult male whom police say is a second suspect. In Grand Rapids, Michigan, an 18-year-old now faces murder and weapons charges. A new affidavit alleges that Rafael Martinez Lopez shot and killed a 15-year-old boy and a 39-year-old woman at a playground earlier this week. That affidavit says Martinez Lopez's younger brother was turned away from joining a soccer game at the elementary school. Investigators say the older brother then confronted the group and demanded a fight, allegedly shooting and killing the two victims. Dave Packer, ABC News.
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7: And now, your Weather Command forecast. Tonight should be mostly cloudy in the evening, then clearing up. Lows in the upper 30s, with northeast winds 5 to 10 miles an hour, shifting to the southeast after midnight. Sunday should be warmer and sunny, with highs around 80, south winds 5 to 15 miles an hour. Sunday night should continue to be warmer, mostly cloudy, with lows in the lower 50s, southwest winds 5 to 15 miles an hour, gusting up to 30 after midnight.
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0: I'm Ed Benkin. We start with coaching news from the NBA. According to ESPN's Shams Charania, Steve Kerr has agreed to a 2-year contract extension to return as head coach of the Golden State Warriors. The deal will keep Kerr as the highest paid coach in the NBA annually, according to league sources. As far as action on the court in the Eastern Conference, the Cavaliers desperately needed a win over the Pistons to get back into their series, and Donovan Mitchell and his teammates got the job done in Game 3.
1: Cavs by 4 with the ball. Here's Donovan Mitchell, takes the pass down the lane, flips, scores with the right hand, timeout Pistons. Good, Donovan Mitchell with his second straight 30-point ball game. Cavs by 6, 92-86.
0: That call from WTAM as the Cavaliers win it 116-109. Mitchell finished with 35 points and 10 rebounds, while James Harden also hit several clutch shots down the stretch. The Pistons still lead the series 2-1. To baseball, longtime manager Bobby Cox has died at the age of 84. Cox won over 2,500 games in his career and managed the Braves to a World Series title in 1995. He was inducted into the Baseball Hall of Fame in 2014. Giants starter Logan Webb has been placed on the 15-day injured list. He's dealing with right knee bursitis. On the diamond, the Cincinnati Reds' long losing streak is over. They defeated the Astros 3-1. That snaps an 8-game losing skid for Terry Francona's squad. The Blue Jays blew out the Angels 14-1. The A's picked up their 21st victory of the season. They beat the Orioles 6-2. The Marlins outslugged the Nationals 8-7. And the Rays and Red Sox were postponed because of rain. WNBA, the Wings and Fever put together a classic before Dallas prevailed. 107-104, Paige Beckers and Caitlin Clark each had 20 points.
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0: And now, an extended look at your Weather Command forecast. Tonight should be mostly cloudy in the evening, then clearing up, lows in the upper 30s. Northeast winds 5 to 10 miles an hour, shifting to the southeast after midnight. Sunday should be warmer and sunny, highs around 80, south winds 5 to 15 miles an hour. Sunday night should continue to be warmer, mostly cloudy with lows in the lower 50s. Southwest winds 5 to 15 miles an hour, gusting up to 30 after midnight. Monday should be breezy but sunny, highs in the lower 70s, and northwest winds 15 to 25 miles an hour. Monday night and Tuesday morning should be mostly clear, lows in the upper 30s, and highs in the upper 70s. Tuesday night and Wednesday should be partly cloudy, lows around 50, highs in the upper 80s. Wednesday night should be partly cloudy in the evening, then mostly cloudy with a 20% chance of rain and lows in the low 50s.
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1: The body of a missing hiker was discovered by search and rescue crews at approximately 12 p.m. on Wednesday, May 6th, in Glacier National Park. The victim was located about 2.5 miles up the Mount Brown Trail, approximately 50 feet off the trail in a densely wooded area with downed timber. His injuries are consistent with those sustained by a bear encounter. Wildlife and law enforcement personnel are currently assessing the area for bear activity and any ongoing public safety.

0: after next of kin notification. A Billings man who illegally possessed a firearm was sentenced Thursday to 18 months of imprisonment, followed by 3 years of supervised release, acting U.S. Attorney Tim Roscoe said. Matthew David Slemmer, 41, pleaded guilty in October of 2025 to one count of prohibited person in possession of a firearm. The government alleged in court documents that on January 17, 2025, an individual called 911 and said Slemmer pulled a gun on him following an exchange in traffic. According to the caller, Slemmer pulled into a parking lot and brandished a firearm before leaving the scene. Slemmer had a permanent order of protection served on him in 2024 that prohibits possession of firearms. Temporary trail, backcountry campsite, and fishing closures remain in effect northwest of the Old Faithful area following a bear incident earlier this week in Yellowstone. Emergency responders, including law enforcement, EMS personnel, and interagency partners, responded to the scene and provided aid before transporting two male hikers, ages 15 and 28, from the area by helicopter. Based on evidence collected so far, park staff believe a female grizzly bear with two or three cubs of the year, cubs in the first year of their life, were involved in the encounter. This incident remains under investigation.
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4: ABC News. I'm Dave Packer. Health officials now racing to track the number of confirmed cases of a deadly hantavirus outbreak that started aboard a cruise ship in the Atlantic. The ship to arrive just hours from now in the Canary Islands with more than 100 passengers and crew on board. 17 of them are U.S. citizens. An American doctor who's a passenger stepped in to help others after the ship's doctor fell ill while treating hantavirus patients. Dr. Stephen Cornfield, an oncologist from Oregon, told ABC News the crew and passengers were cooperative and understanding.
5: I have nothing but accolades for this boat and everybody on it.
4: CDC officials will be standing by when the ship arrives. A tragedy on the tarmac at Denver International Airport last night after someone trespassed onto the runway and was killed by a plane taking off.
6: A Frontier Airlines plane full of passengers speeding down the runway, hitting and killing a pedestrian during takeoff at Denver International Airport. Just before midnight Friday, authorities say the victim scaled an airport fence, managed to make it onto the runway, and 2 minutes later was sucked into the plane's engine just as it was almost wheels up for its flight to Los Angeles.
4: ABC's Andrew Dimbert. A boat explosion near a popular South Florida sandbar sent several people to the hospital with serious injuries this afternoon. This witness said the blast sent people into the air.
7: When we looked back out, we saw three people flying off of the boat and a puff of smoke.
4: Miami-Dade fire rescue crews pulling people into lifeboats and rushing them to nearby fuel docks. Officials say 11 people were taken to local hospitals, some 11 airlifted. And Israeli officials, they launched a drone strike into Lebanon today, killing four people just south of Beirut, while a series of air strikes on southern Lebanon killed at least 13. ABC's Tom Sophie Burridge.
8: Despite the ceasefire in Lebanon, Israel launching fresh strikes against Iranian proxy Hezbollah in the south. More than 2,700 killed there in this war. Israeli and Lebanese officials set to hold peace talks in Washington next week.
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4: The National Park Service will renovate East Potomac Golf Course and will turn it into a, quote, top-tier 18-hole championship-level golf course capable of hosting preeminent tournaments, according to a joint statement released by the National Park Service. NPS will work with golf course designer Tom Fazio to help design an updated East Potomac. The East Potomac renovations have been the subject of a lawsuit that is still pending. Luke Barr, ABC News, Washington.
3: One of the biggest car makers in the world is settling with the state of California over data privacy.
5: General Motors has agreed to pay a $12.75 million civil penalty to settle a case brought by the California Attorney General and a group of law enforcement agencies. The automaker was accused of using its OnStar program to collect names, contact information, even location data and driving behavior on drivers. GM then sold that information to data brokers for $20 million, according to the settlement. The company has also agreed to delete any driver data after 180 days. Mike Dubusky, ABC News.
3: Extreme heat with a chance of triple-digit temperatures in the West beginning tomorrow. Eddie Zamora, Red Cross volunteer in Central California on how to protect furry friends in the extreme heat, saying that you can place ice cubes in the water bowl and can also make sure that you're not leaving pets in the car, which is a big one. Dave Packer, ABC News.
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7: And now, your Weather Command forecast. Tonight should be mostly cloudy in the evening, then clearing up. Lows in the upper 30s, with northeast winds 5 to 10 miles an hour, shifting to the southeast after midnight. Sunday should be warmer and sunny, with highs around 80, south winds 5 to 15 miles an hour. Sunday night should continue to be warmer, mostly cloudy, with lows in the lower 50s, southwest winds 5 to 15 miles an hour, gusting up to 30 after midnight.
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0: Voters, I know you get sick of campaigning. Believe me, I am too. I'm Mark Wicks. I've spent the last 6 months talking to you about my core values. 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The fact is, Eric Albus spent the last session voting down good tax relief bills, one after another, and finally voted for the worst one of the bunch and has now taken a victory lap with it. You can't cut taxes while adding $1 billion to the budget without looking for more taxes. In 2024, Albus was in favor of a value-added tax, and the big government candidates love the idea of more taxes. The Republican Party learned that on any important bill, Eric couldn't be counted on. Time and time again, Eric bailed on you. On June 2nd, you will decide if you want to reward that behavior or not. Elect me, the Montana GOP-supported candidate, Mark Wicks.
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And now, an extended look at your Weather Command forecast. Tonight should be mostly cloudy in the evening, then clearing up, lows in the upper 30s. Northeast winds 5 to 10 miles an hour, shifting to the southeast after midnight. Sunday should be warmer and sunny, highs around 80, south winds 5 to 15 miles an hour.

0: Sunday night should continue to be warmer, mostly cloudy with lows in the lower 50s. Southwest winds 5 to 15 miles an hour, gusting up to 30 after midnight. Monday should be breezy but sunny, highs in the lower 70s, and northwest winds 15 to 25 miles an hour. Monday night and Tuesday morning should be mostly clear, lows in the upper 30s, and highs in the upper 70s. Tuesday night and Wednesday should be partly cloudy, lows around 50, highs in the upper 80s. Wednesday night should be partly cloudy in the evening, then mostly cloudy with a 20% chance of rain and lows in the low 50s.
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0: Be part of the future of your cooperative at Hill County Electric's 81st annual meeting, Tuesday, May 12th on HCE's campus in Havre. 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
1: Central Montana Tourism has launched Exploration Central Montana, a free, online, always available training program designed to strengthen how the region is represented by the people who live and work in it. From hotel staff and restaurant workers to gas station attendants, retail employees, and community members who regularly interact with visitors. The initiative invites participants to deepen regional knowledge and contribute to a welcoming visitor experience across Central Montana. Central Montana spans 13 counties, stretching across the High Line, including the communities of Shelby, Haver, and Harlem, across the Central Plains around Winnett, Lewistown, and Harloton, south to White Sulphur Springs, and along the Rocky Mountain front through Shodo towards the Canadian border. In 2025, the region welcomed approximately 2.8 million visitors annually, generating an estimated $370 million in non-resident spending. The Department of Environmental Quality is proposing amendments to two Montana Comprehensive Environmental Cleanup and Responsibility Act rules, Administrative Rules of Montana 17.55.113 and 17.55.115. DEQ, at the direction of the governor's office, has prioritized fixing the readability found in some administrative rules. Our review of the CECRA program rules identified the above-referenced two rules that should be made easier to read by reducing the grade level at which the rules are written. You are invited to submit comments on these rule amendments in writing. Written comments may be submitted to the Department of Environmental Quality or emailed to deqmar2026-52@mt.gov and must be received no later than 5 p.m. June 5th.
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3: You've finally worked up the courage to ask her the big question. You've been searching for the perfect way to tell her how you feel, and you want the moment to be a wonderful memory for the rest of your lives. 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A diamond says it all. J.M. 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
1: From ABC News, I'm Dave Packer. The CDC is alerting doctors and health departments around the country to be aware of the potential for imported hantavirus cases from the cruise ship outbreak. A cruise ship linked to a deadly hantavirus outbreak with 140 people on board, including 17 Americans, anchoring overnight off Spain's Canary Islands. ABC's Maggie Rulli is there.
2: The CDC emergency response is classified as a level 3, the lowest risk to the public. Back in the Canary Islands, despite all the precautions, workers at the port here protesting the ship's arrival. This resident says people are scared, but this tourist from Ireland says she's not worried.
3: I feel perfectly fine because I know they're going to quarantine everyone. They're going to make sure everything is safe for everyone.
2: The World Health Organization stressing this is not a new COVID.
1: A boat explosion near a popular South Florida sandbar sent several people to the hospital with serious injuries Saturday afternoon.
2: Miami-Dade Fire Rescue rushing more than two dozen units to the Haulover sandbar in Biscayne Bay. Rescuers pulling people into lifeboats and rushing them to nearby fuel docks. Officials say at least 15 people were taken to local hospitals, some even airlifted.
1: ABC's Morgan Norwood in Denver, a Frontier Airlines jet hitting and killing a person who was on the runway during takeoff.
4: Frontier Flight 4345 was accelerating for takeoff at Denver International, speeding down the runway at almost 150 miles per hour when pilots sounded the alarm. Officials say a person they describe as trespassing scaled an airport fence and 2 minutes later was struck and killed. An official telling ABC News the person was at least partially consumed by one of the engines, triggering an engine fire.
1: The plane was evacuated and preliminary reports say five people were taken to the hospital. Under a new administration proposal, guns could be mailed through the United States Postal Service. It's been illegal except for licensed dealers since the 1920s. You're listening to ABC News.
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8: Is PBF Energy in Louisiana. Now, it's too early to tell how much of the refinery is impacted, but this is their largest refinery with a capacity of 185,000 barrels of oil a day. That refinery fire happened on Friday and is now under control, but this coming at a time when crude oil and petroleum products are in short supply.
1: ABC's Jacqueline Lee. The Trump administration releasing some federal government files on UFO sightings, or as they're officially known by the government, UAPs, or unidentified anomalous phenomena. Here's Asa Stahl, science editor for Planetary Society.
9: These files released by the Pentagon do not give any solid evidence for life beyond Earth, for alien life in general. But that doesn't mean we aren't continuing the investigation and the search for life.
1: High school culinary programs getting creative.
10: Rolling Flavors, Georgia's first student-operated food truck, has opened in DeKalb County. 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
1: ABC's Chuck Severson reporting. 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
1: And now, your Weather Command forecast. Tonight should be mostly cloudy in the evening, then clearing up, lows in the upper 30s, with northeast winds 5 to 10 miles an hour, shifting to the southeast after midnight. Sunday should be warmer and sunny, with highs around 80, south winds 5 to 15 miles an hour. Sunday night should continue to be warmer, mostly cloudy, with lows in the lower 50s, southwest winds 5 to 15 miles an hour, gusting up to 30 after midnight.
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0: Lincoln Wind Robotics time at the Haverhill County Library is Thursday afternoons, 3:30 to 5 p.m. This program is free and open to the public. 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

0: Here's a look at your local sports report. Starting things off is a softball update, the Haver Blue Ponies against the Dawson County Lady Devils. The Blue Ponies managed to secure the win right at the buzzer, 7-6. The Blue Ponies tied the game in the bottom of the seventh thanks to a single by Riley Donnie. The Blue Ponies captured the lead 7-6 in the bottom of the 11th after Ainsley Curtinage walked, Riley Donnie singled to left field, and Kenzie Harwood singled to center field, each scoring one run. Karina Perkett pitched 15 hits and 6 runs over 11 innings, striking out 5 and walking 2. Kenzie Harwood drove the middle of the lineup, leading the Blue Ponies with 2 runs batted in. She went 1-for-5 on the day, while Riley Donnie led with 2 hits in 5 at-bats. Moving to track and field results now for the most recent Fergus Booster invite, let's start with the men. For the 100-meter, Tegan Solomon placed 8th. For the 200-meter, Oliver Nielsen placed 8th. For the 4x100 relay, Haver A placed 4th overall. For the shot put, Tommy Lewis placed 1st, Aiden Shepard placed 4th, and Brandon Healy placed 5th. For discus, Tommy Lewis placed 10th, for javelin, Tucker Olson placed 9th, and for pole vault, Tegan Solomon placed 2nd. Moving to the women's side, with the 100-meter, Macy Brandon came in 1st, and Ella Harbor placed 2nd. For the 200-meter, Ella Harbor placed in 1st. While for the 1600-meter, Marley Springer placed in 3rd, and Harper Wendland came in 4th. For the 100-meter hurdles, Cara Kellum placed 4th. For discus, Katie Tillman placed 3rd. For javelin, Roma Gum placed 1st. For high jump, Dacine Verplogen placed 1st. For pole vault, Bali Sandhu placed 3rd. And for long jump, Cassidy Leeds placed 10th. The Haver North Star season is young as they gear up for the first road trip of the year. The North Stars opened the season with a pair of losses to the Helena Reps, but bounced back last week against Glasgow for a couple of victories. Now Haver is headed to battle the Helena AA team Sunday afternoon. First-year head coach of the North Stars, Ben Mader, says his team is still ironing things out on the field, but will be ready come first pitch. Saying, quote, "The keys on Sunday are communication issues and situational awareness that we kind of ran into a couple bumps here and there last Sunday that put us in a position we don't really like to be, but we are going to clean that up in practice this week. Obviously, this is going to be a pretty good challenge with Helena. It will be a really good test for us to see where we can stack up against a team like that," end quote. First pitch of Game 1 is set for 1 p.m. Keep up with news, local sports, community events, and more by visiting our website at highlinetoday.com. 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And now, an extended look at your Weather Command forecast. Tonight should be mostly cloudy in the evening, then clearing up, lows in the upper 30s. Northeast winds 5 to 10 miles an hour, shifting to the southeast after midnight. Sunday should be warmer and sunny, highs around 80, south winds 5 to 15 miles an hour. Sunday night should continue to be warmer, mostly cloudy with lows in the lower 50s. Southwest winds 5 to 15 miles an hour, gusting up to 30 after midnight. Monday should be breezy but sunny, highs in the lower 70s, and northwest winds 15 to 25 miles an hour. Monday night and Tuesday morning should be mostly clear, lows in the upper 30s, and highs in the upper 70s. Tuesday night and Wednesday should be partly cloudy, lows around 50, highs in the upper 80s. Wednesday night should be partly cloudy in the evening, then mostly cloudy with a 20% chance of rain, and lows in the low 50s.
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1: At the Hill County Commission meeting on Thursday, Commissioners Jake Strissel and Bill Lanier updated those in attendance on the work of the Hill County Council on Aging, which oversees the senior citizen centers in Haver and Rudyard. They announced that the commodities for distribution in May have arrived to the Haver Senior Center and will be distributed in the coming week. The Council on Aging has hired a new delivery driver for the Meals on Wheels program in Haver, and that is Robert Florin. Applications closed on Monday, May 4th for the Council on Aging Advisory Board, and the commissioners plan to conduct interviews for those positions the week of May 11th. Finally, the commissioners thanked everyone who has been volunteering at the Senior Center in Haver and said they could always use more help. You do not have to be a senior citizen to volunteer. If you're interested, call 406-265-5464. You can find this story and others like it by

0: OnlineToday.com. On Thursday, the United States Department of Agriculture published the final rule regarding stocking standards for retailers participating in the Supplemental Nutrition Assistance Program, ensuring a broader variety of nutritious food is available to SNAP participants at authorized retailers across the country. Retailers authorized to accept SNAP benefits must now carry 7 varieties of items across 4 different categories of staple foods: protein, grains, dairy, and fruits and vegetables. This change more than doubles the requirement of available foods, emphasizes more whole foods, increases the perishable food requirements, and eliminates loopholes that for too long have allowed retailers to count certain snack foods towards their staple food requirements.
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3: From ABC News, I'm Dave Packer. Passengers on a Dutch hantavirus-infected cruise ship arriving in the Canary Islands overnight. 3 people have died. CDC officials will be standing by to meet the passengers. Dr. Maria Van Kerkhove, director of the Department of Epidemic and Pandemic Management.
4: Right now, there's nobody on board that has any symptoms, including passengers and crew. That's great news.
3: 17 Americans on board. First responders in Florida's Miami-Dade rushed to a popular sandbar Saturday afternoon after a boat explosion with several people injured. Miami-Dade Fire Rescue told ABC News they dispatched over 25 fire rescue units. This witness.
5: It was an explosion in the bilge of the boat. About a 10 or 12 people that got stretched out of there from the explosion. And it's a pretty bad scene.
3: 15 people taken to a local area hospital. In Denver, a Frontier Airlines jet hitting and killing a trespasser who was on the runway during takeoff.
6: The pilots immediately aborting takeoff. Smoke filling the cabin. The plane's engine bursting into flames. The crew deploying emergency slides, evacuating all 231 people on board.
7: 5 people were taken to a nearby hospital, a dozen reporting minor injuries. The FAA and Denver police are now investigating.
3: ABC's Andrew Dimbert. No deal yet to end the war with Iran. ABC News senior White House correspondent Selena Wang.
8: The U.S. is still waiting for Iran's answer on those peace talks. The president has said a response was supposed to come last night, but as of now, nothing. And Iran's foreign ministry is now saying they're not bound by America's deadlines.
3: The war now entering its 10th week. Investigators in Central California say a new search of property linked to the family of convicted killer Paul Flores did not uncover the remains of Kristen Smart nearly 30 years after she vanished. Smart disappeared in 1996 while walking home from a college party in St. Louis Obispo. 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
2: 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It's the best way to stay current on news, weather, funeral announcements, and wheat prices. 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
5: Here's a look at your local sports report. Starting things off is a softball update, the Havre Blue Ponies against the Dawson County Lady Devils. The Blue Ponies managed to secure the win right at the buzzer, 7-6. The Blue Ponies tied the game in the bottom of the seventh thanks to a single by Riley Donnie. The Blue Ponies captured the lead 7-6 in the bottom of the 11th after Ainsley Curtinage walked, Riley Donnie singled the left field, and Kenzie Harwood singled the center field, each scoring one run. Karina Perkett pitched 15 hits and 6 runs over 11 innings, striking out 5 and walking 2. Kenzie Harwood drove the middle of the lineup, leading the Blue Ponies with 2 runs batted in. She went 1-for-5 on the day, while Riley Donnie led with 2 hits in 5 at-bats. Moving to track and field results now for the most recent Fergus Booster invite, let's start with the men. For the 100-meter, Tegan Solomon placed 8th. For the 200-meter, Oliver Nielsen placed 8th. For the 4x100 relay, Haver A placed 4th overall. For the shot put, Tommy Lewis placed 1st, Aiden Shepard placed 4th, and Brandon Healy placed 5th. For discus, Tommy Lewis placed 10th, for javelin, Tucker Olson placed 9th, and for pole vault, Tegan Solomon placed 2nd. Moving to the women's side, with the 100-meter, Macy Brandon came in 1st, and Ella Harbor placed 2nd. For the 200-meter, Ella Harbor placed in 1st. While for the 1600-meter, Marley Springer placed in 3rd, and Harper Wendland came in 4th. For the 100-meter hurdles, Cara Kellum placed 4th. For discus, Katie Tillman placed 3rd. For javelin, Roma Gum placed 1st. For high jump, Deceen Verplogen placed 1st. For pole vault, Bali Sandhu placed 3rd. And for long jump, Cassidy Leeds placed 10th. The Havre North Star season is young as they gear up for the first road trip of the year. The North Stars opened the season with a pair of losses to the Helena Reps, but bounced back last week against Glasgow for a couple of victories. Now Havre is headed to battle the Helena AA team Sunday afternoon. First-year head coach of the North Stars, Ben Mader, says his team is still ironing things out on the field, but will be ready come first pitch. Saying, quote, "The keys on Sunday are communication issues and situational awareness that we kind of ran into a couple bumps here and there last Sunday that put us in a position we don't really like to be, but we are going to clean that up in practice this week. Obviously, this is going to be a pretty good challenge with Helena. It will be a really good test for us to see where we can stack up against a team like that," end quote. First pitch of Game 1 is set for 1 p.m. Keep up with news, local sports, community events, and more by visiting our website at HighlineToday.com. This has been a production of New Media Broadcasters. And now, an extended look at your Weather Command forecast. Tonight should be mostly cloudy in the evening, then clearing up, lows in the upper 30s. Northeast winds 5 to 10 miles an hour, shifting to the southeast after midnight. Sunday should be warmer and sunny, highs around 80, south winds 5 to 15 miles an hour. Sunday night should continue to be warmer, mostly cloudy with lows in the lower 50s. Southwest winds 5 to 15 miles an hour, gusting up to 30 after midnight. Monday should be breezy but sunny, highs in the lower 70s, and northwest winds 15 to 25 miles an hour. Monday night and Tuesday morning should be mostly clear, lows in the upper 30s, and highs in the upper 70s. Tuesday night and Wednesday should be partly cloudy, lows around 50, highs in the upper 80s. Wednesday night should be partly cloudy in the evening, then mostly cloudy with a 20% chance of rain and lows in the

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1: The body of a missing hiker was discovered by search and rescue crews at approximately 12 p.m. on Wednesday, May 6th, in Glacier National Park. The victim was located about 2.5 miles up the Mount Brown Trail, approximately 50 feet off the trail in a densely wooded area with downed timber. His injuries are consistent with those sustained by a bear encounter. Wildlife and law enforcement personnel are currently assessing the area for bear activity and any ongoing public safety concerns. The National Park Service is withholding the identity of the victim until 72 hours after next of kin notification. A Billings man who illegally possessed a firearm was sentenced Thursday to 18 months of imprisonment, followed by 3 years of supervised release, acting U.S. Attorney Tim Roscoe said. Matthew David Slemmer, 41, pleaded guilty in October of 2025 to one count of prohibited person in possession of a firearm. The government alleged in court documents that on January 17, 2025, an individual called 911 and said Slemmer pulled a gun on him following an exchange in traffic. According to the caller, Slemmer pulled into a parking lot and brandished a firearm before leaving the scene. Slemmer had a permanent order of protection served on him in 2024 that prohibits possession of firearms. Temporary trail, backcountry campsite, and fishing closures remain in effect northwest of the Old Faithful area following a bear incident earlier this week in Yellowstone. Emergency responders, including law enforcement, EMS personnel, and interagency partners, responded to the scene and provided aid before transporting two male hikers, ages 15 and 28, from the area by helicopter. Based on evidence collected so far, park staff believe a female grizzly bear with 2 or 3 cubs of the year, cubs in the first year of their life, were involved in the encounter. This incident remains under investigation.
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3: 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It's the best way to stay current on news, weather, funeral announcements, and wheat prices. 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
4: 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There's still plenty of noise about how the Wolverines bought that title. Somehow cheated. 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
6: From ABC News, I'm Dave Packer. The CDC is alerting doctors and health departments around the country to be aware of the potential for imported hantavirus cases from the cruise ship outbreak. A cruise ship linked to a deadly hantavirus outbreak with 140 people on board, including 17 Americans, anchoring overnight off Spain's Canary Islands. ABC's Maggie Rulli is there.
7: The CDC emergency response is classified as a level 3, the lowest risk to the public. Back in the Canary Islands, despite all the precautions, workers at the port here protesting the ship's arrival.
8: Estamos muy lejos de...
7: This resident says

0: Montana's largest military post, Fort Assiniboine, was a pioneer outpost and home to regiments of American infantry and cavalry, 10 companies that monitored the activities of the region's many Indian groups, patrolled Montana's border with Canada, stopped bootleggers and gunrunners, and protected the state settlers. In its heyday, nearly 750 officers, enlisted men, and civilians called Assiniboine home, and it was the site of General Pershing, then First Lieutenant John J. Pershing's early field assignment. Fort Assiniboine's surviving buildings stand as a monument to the opening of the frontier and is located just 6 miles southwest of Havre on Highway 87 and open June 1st to Labor Day. Discover one of the Highlands' many treasures with an enjoyable visit to Fort Assiniboine. New Media Broadcasters is pleased to be one of the sponsors inviting you to bring family and friends to experience the Highlands' treasures.
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0: Here's a look at your local sports report. Starting things off is a softball update, the Haver Blue Ponies against the Dawson County Lady Devils. The Blue Ponies managed to secure the win right at the buzzer, 7-6. The Blue Ponies tied the game in the bottom of the seventh thanks to a single by Riley Donnie. The Blue Ponies captured the lead 7-6 in the bottom of the 11th after Ainsley Curtinage walked, Riley Donnie singled to left field, and Kenzie Harwood singled to center field, each scoring one run. Karina Perkett pitched 15 hits and 6 runs over 11 innings, striking out 5 and walking 2. Kenzie Harwood drove the middle of the lineup, leading the Blue Ponies with 2 runs batted in. She went 1-for-5 on the day, while Riley Donnie led with 2 hits in 5 at-bats. Moving to track and field results now for the most recent Fergus Booster invite, let's start with the men. For the 100-meter, Tegan Solomon placed 8th. For the 200-meter, Oliver Nielsen placed 8th. For the 4x100 relay, Haver A placed 4th overall. For the shot put, Tommy Lewis placed 1st, Aiden Shepard placed 4th, and Brandon Healy placed 5th. For discus, Tommy Lewis placed 10th, for javelin, Tucker Olson placed 9th, and for pole vault, Tegan Solomon placed 2nd. Moving to the women's side, with the 100-meter, Macy Brandon came in 1st, and Ella Harbor placed 2nd. For the 200-meter, Ella Harbor placed in 1st. While for the 1600-meter, Marley Springer placed in 3rd, and Harper Wendland came in 4th. For the 100-meter hurdles, Cara Kellum placed 4th. For discus, Katie Tillman placed 3rd. For javelin, Roma Gum placed 1st. For high jump, Dacine Verplogen placed 1st. For pole vault, Bali Sandhu placed 3rd. And for long jump, Cassidy Leeds placed 10th. The Haver North Star season is young as they gear up for the first road trip of the year. The North Stars opened the season with a pair of losses to the Helena Reps, but bounced back last week against Glasgow for a couple of victories. Now Haver is headed to battle the Helena AA team Sunday afternoon. First-year head coach of the North Stars, Ben Mader, says his team is still ironing things out on the field, but will be ready come first pitch. Saying, quote, "The keys on Sunday are communication issues and situational awareness that we kind of ran into a couple bumps here and there last Sunday that put us in a position we don't really like to be, but we are going to clean that up in practice this week. Obviously, this is going to be a pretty good challenge with Helena. It will be a really good test for us to see where we can stack up against a team like that," end quote. First pitch of Game 1 is set for 1 p.m. Keep up with news, local sports, community events, and more by visiting our website at highlinetoday.com. This has been a production of New Media Broadcasters.
1: Hello there, I'm Mark Robbins. The NBA playoffs continuing all weekend. Now on Friday night, San Antonio knocked off Minnesota 115-108 in Game 3, and now the Spurs lead the series 2-1. And that's big for head coach Mitch Johnson, but things are nowhere close, he says, to being complete.
2: Yeah, just the competitive response and continuing to get better at execution. I by no stretch want to diminish what they just did on the road in the playoffs, Game 3. That is a first for us because we haven't been in the second round as a team. But these guys have shown that. That doesn't mean they do it every time. That doesn't mean that it's going to get anything but harder. I mean, it does mean that it's going to get nothing but harder. But, you know, they're going to swing. I don't worry about them striking out looking, and that's all I ask for.
1: Well, the NBA playoffs continuing later today over on ESPN Radio. Oklahoma City taking on the LA Lakers. That'll be Game 3 in that series. OKC up 2-0. 6:30 p.m. Eastern for the coverage on radio with the tip at 8:30 Eastern, also on ABC television. In the NHL playoffs, Carolina looks to sweep the Flyers. Game 4 of the series in Philly tonight, in Colorado trying to go up 3-0 in its series with the Minnesota Wild. Game 3 in Minneapolis coming up later on today. And the WNBA opened up its season on Friday. Breanna Stewart with 31 to lead the New York Liberty to a victory at home over the Connecticut Sun. And in the NFL, the Jets and running back Breece Hall agreeing to a 3-year contract extension worth up to $45.75 million. Hall ran for more than

0: Baseball, hottest team in the league, both leagues, the Cubs. They've won 10 straight. They go for number 11 later today in Texas against the Rangers.
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3: And now, an extended look at your Weather Command forecast. Tonight should be mostly cloudy in the evening, then clearing up, lows in the upper 30s. Northeast winds 5 to 10 miles an hour, shifting to the southeast after midnight. Sunday should be warmer and sunny, highs around 80, south winds 5 to 15 miles an hour. Sunday night should continue to be warmer, mostly cloudy with lows in the lower 50s. Southwest winds 5 to 15 miles an hour, gusting up to 30 after midnight. Monday should be breezy but sunny, highs in the lower 70s, and northwest winds 15 to 25 miles an hour. Monday night and Tuesday morning should be mostly clear, lows in the upper 30s, and highs in the upper 70s. Tuesday night and Wednesday should be partly cloudy, lows around 50, highs in the upper 80s. Wednesday night should be partly cloudy in the evening, then mostly cloudy with a 20% chance of rain and lows in the low 50s.
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1: At the Hill County Commission meeting on Thursday, Commissioners Jake Strissel and Bill Lanier updated those in attendance on the work of the Hill County Council on Aging, which oversees the senior citizen centers in Haver and Rudyard. They announced that the commodities for distribution in May have arrived to the Haver Senior Center and will be distributed in the coming week. The Council on

0: Applications closed on Monday, May 4th for the Council on Aging Advisory Board, and the commissioners plan to conduct interviews for those positions the week of May 11th. Finally, the commissioners thanked everyone who has been volunteering at the Senior Center in Havre and said they could always use more help. You do not have to be a senior citizen to volunteer. If you're interested, call 406-265-5464. You can find this story and others like it by visiting our website at HighlineToday.com. On Thursday, the United States Department of Agriculture published the final rule regarding stocking standards for retailers participating in the Supplemental Nutrition Assistance Program, ensuring a broader variety of nutritious food is available to SNAP participants at authorized retailers across the country. Retailers authorized to accept SNAP benefits must now carry 7 varieties of items across 4 different categories of staple foods: protein, grains, dairy, and fruits and vegetables. This change more than doubles the requirement of available foods, emphasizes more whole foods, increases the perishable food requirements, and eliminates loopholes that for too long have allowed retailers to count certain snack foods towards their staple food requirements.
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2: From ABC News, I'm Dave Packer. Passengers on a Dutch hantavirus-infected cruise ship arriving in the Canary Islands overnight. 3 people have died. CDC officials will be standing by to meet the passengers. Dr. Maria Van Kerkhove, director of the Department of Epidemic and Pandemic Management.
3: Right now, there's nobody on board that has any symptoms, including passengers and crew. That's great news.
2: 17 Americans on board. First responders in Florida's Miami-Dade rushed to a popular sandbar Saturday afternoon after a boat explosion with several people injured. Miami-Dade Fire Rescue told ABC News they dispatched over 25 fire rescue units. This witness:
4: it was an explosion in the bilge of the boat. About a 10 or 12 people that got stretched out of there from the explosion. And it's a pretty bad scene.
2: 15 people taken to a local area hospital. In Denver, a Frontier Airlines jet hitting and killing a trespasser who was on the runway during takeoff.
5: The pilots immediately aborting takeoff. Smoke filling the cabin. The plane's engine bursting into flames. The crew deploying emergency slides, evacuating all 231 people on board.
6: 5 people were taken to a nearby hospital, a dozen reporting minor injuries. The FAA and Denver police are now investigating.
2: ABC's Andrew Dimbert. No deal yet to end the war with Iran. ABC News senior White House correspondent Selena Wang.
7: The U.S. is still waiting for Iran's answer on those peace talks. The president has said a response was supposed to come last night, but as of now, nothing. And Iran's foreign ministry is now saying they're not bound by America's deadlines.
2: The war now entering its 10th week. Investigators in Central California say a new search of property linked to the family of convicted killer Paul Flores did not uncover the remains of Kristen Smart nearly 30 years after she vanished. Smart disappeared in 1996 while walking home from a college party in St. Louis Obispo. 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
2: In North Carolina, 2 suspects now charged after 3 people were found dead Thursday night when deputies responded to a welfare check at a home in Fairview. Mayor John Ledford with the Buncombe County Sheriff's Office.
10: The information we've received, she is the daughter of the couple and the granddaughter of the deceased, older deceased person.
2: Authorities said the teenage girl was located in Gatlinburg, Tennessee, accompanied by a man whom police say is the second suspect. A massive security breach has impacted millions of students and

0: teachers, just as many are preparing for final exams.
1: Millions of students and teachers across the country recovering from a digital nightmare right before finals week. A massive cyber attack shutting down the online learning platform Canvas, used by more than 8,000 K-12 schools and colleges to post assignments, check grades, and communicate with students and parents.
0: ABC's Morgan Norwood. The Trump administration releasing some federal government files on UFO sightings. ABC's Christian Cordero.
2: NASA transcripts from 4 years later are also part of this release. Buzz Aldrin telling the government he saw a possible laser in space. And images taken from the Apollo 17 mission in 1972 show strange lights observed in space from the moon. Every Apollo mission has reported similar lights.
0: FIFA announcing Katy Perry, Michael Bublé, and Mexican rock royalty Mana will be featured in the opening ceremonies at this year's World Cup. The tournament kicks off June 11th with Mexico facing South Africa. Dave Packer, ABC News.
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4: And now, your Weather Command forecast. Tonight should be mostly cloudy in the evening, then clearing up, lows in the upper 30s, with northeast winds 5 to 10 miles an hour, shifting to the southeast after midnight. Sunday should be warmer and sunny, with highs around 80, south winds 5 to 15 miles an hour. Sunday night should continue to be warmer, mostly cloudy, with lows in the lower 50s, southwest winds 5 to 15 miles an hour, gusting up to 30 after midnight.
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0: For 250 years, America has been more than a place. 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

And now, an extended look at your Weather Command forecast. Tonight should be mostly cloudy in the evening, then clearing up, lows in the upper 30s. Northeast winds 5 to 10 miles an hour, shifting to the southeast after midnight. Sunday should be warmer and sunny, highs around 80, south winds 5 to 15 miles an hour. Sunday night should continue to be warmer, mostly cloudy with lows in the lower 50s. Southwest winds 5 to 15 miles an hour, gusting up to 30 after midnight. Monday should be breezy but sunny, highs in the lower 70s, and northwest winds 15 to 25 miles an hour. Monday night and Tuesday morning should be mostly clear, lows in the upper 30s, and highs in the upper 70s. Tuesday night and Wednesday should be partly cloudy, lows around 50, highs in the upper 80s. Wednesday night should be partly cloudy in the evening, then mostly cloudy with a 20% chance of rain and lows in the low 50s.

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1: Central Montana Tourism has launched Exploration Central Montana, a free, online, always available training program designed to strengthen how the region is represented by the people who live and work in it. From hotel staff and restaurant workers to gas station attendants, retail employees, and community members who regularly interact with visitors. The initiative invites participants to deepen regional knowledge and contribute to a welcoming visitor experience across Central Montana. Central Montana spans 13 counties, stretching across the High Line, including the communities of Shelby, Haver, and Harlem, across the Central Plains around Winnett, Lewistown, and Harlowton, south to White Sulphur Springs, and along the Rocky Mountain Front through Shodo towards the Canadian border. In 2025, the region welcomed approximately 2.8 million visitors annually, generating an estimated $370 million in non-resident spending. The Department of Environmental Quality is proposing amendments to two Montana Comprehensive Environmental Cleanup and Responsibility Act rules, Administrative Rules of Montana 17.55.113 and 17.55.115. DEQ, at the direction of the governor's office, has prioritized fixing the readability found in some administrative rules. Our review of the CECRA program rules identified the above reference to rules that should be made easier to read by reducing the grade level at which the rules are written. You are invited to submit comments on these rule amendments in writing. Written comments may be submitted to the Department of Environmental Quality or emailed to deqmar2026-52@mt.gov and must be received no later than 5 p.m. June 5th.
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3: From ABC News, I'm Dave Packer. The CDC is alerting doctors and health departments around the country to be aware of the potential for imported hantavirus cases from the cruise ship outbreak. A cruise ship linked to a deadly hantavirus outbreak with 140 people on board, including 17 Americans, anchoring overnight off Spain's Canary Islands. ABC's Maggie Rooley is there.
4: The CDC emergency response is classified as a level 3, the lowest risk to the public. Back in the Canary Islands, despite all the precautions, workers at the port here protesting the ship's arrival.
5: Estamos muy lejos de...
4: This resident says people are scared, but this tourist from Ireland says she's not worried.
6: I feel perfectly fine.
5: Yeah,
6: because I know they're going to quarantine everyone. They're going to make sure everything is safe for everyone.
4: The World Health Organization stressing this is not a new COVID.
3: A boat explosion near a popular South Florida sandbar sent several people to the hospital with serious injuries Saturday afternoon.
4: Miami-Dade Fire Rescue rushing more than two dozen units to the Haulover Sandbar in Biscayne Bay. Rescuers pulling people into lifeboats and rushing them to nearby fuel docks. Officials say at least 15 people were taken to local hospitals, some even airlifted.
3: ABC's Morgan Norwood in Denver, a Frontier Airlines jet hitting and killing a person who was on the runway during takeoff.
7: Frontier Flight 4345 was accelerating for takeoff at Denver International, speeding down the runway at almost 150 miles per hour when pilots sounded the alarm. Officials say a person they describe as trespassing scaled an airport fence and 2 minutes later was struck and killed. An official telling ABC News the person was at least partially consumed by one of the engines, triggering an engine fire.
3: The plane was evacuated and preliminary reports say five people were taken to the hospital. Under a new administration proposal, guns could be mailed through the United States Postal Service. It's been illegal except for licensed dealers since the 1920s. You're listening to ABC News.
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3: A refinery explosion right outside of New Orleans Friday. Responders finding the Chalmette refinery completely engulfed in flame.
7: The owner of this refinery is PBF Energy in Louisiana. Now, it's too early to tell how much of the refinery is impacted, but this is their largest refinery with a capacity of 185,000 barrels of oil a day. That refinery fire happened on Friday and is now under control. But this coming at a time when crude oil and petroleum products are in short supply.
3: ABC's Jacqueline Lee. The Trump administration releasing some federal government files on UFO sightings, or as they're officially known by the government, UAPs, or unidentified anomalous phenomena. Here's Asa Stahl, science editor for Planetary Society.
10: These files released by the Pentagon do not give any solid evidence for life beyond Earth, for alien life in general. But that doesn't mean we aren't continuing the investigation and the search for life.
3: High school culinary programs getting creative.
11: 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A student, Gabrielle Thompson.
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3: ABC's Chuck Severson reporting. 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
1: And now, your Weather Command forecast. Tonight should be mostly cloudy in the evening, then clearing up. Lows in the upper 30s, with northeast winds 5 to 10 miles an hour, shifting to the southeast after midnight. Sunday should be warmer and sunny, with highs around 80, south winds 5 to 15 miles an hour. Sunday night should continue to be warmer, mostly cloudy, with lows in the lower 50s, southwest winds 5 to 15 miles an hour, gusting up to 30 after midnight.
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0: night. Sunday should be warmer and sunny, highs around 80, south winds 5 to 15 miles an hour. Sunday night should continue to be warmer, mostly cloudy with lows in the lower 50s. Southwest winds 5 to 15 miles an hour, gusting up to 30 after midnight. Monday should be breezy but sunny, highs in the lower 70s, and northwest winds 15 to 25 miles an hour. Monday night and Tuesday morning should be mostly clear, lows in the upper 30s, and highs in the upper 70s. Tuesday night and Wednesday should be partly cloudy, lows around 50, highs in the upper 80s. Wednesday night should be partly cloudy in the evening, then mostly cloudy with a 20% chance of rain and lows in the low 50s.
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1: At the Hill County Commission meeting on Thursday, Commissioners Jake Strissel and Bill Lanier updated those in attendance on the work of the Hill County Council on Aging, which oversees the senior citizen centers in Haver and Rudyard. They announced that the commodities for distribution in May have arrived to the Haver Senior Center and will be distributed in the coming week. The Council on Aging has hired a new delivery driver for the Meals on Wheels program in Haver, and that is Robert Florin. Applications closed on Monday, May 4th for the Council on Aging Advisory Board, and the commissioners plan to conduct interviews for those positions the week of May 11th. Finally, the commissioners thanked everyone who has been volunteering at the Senior Center in Haver and said they could always use more help. You do not have to be a senior citizen to volunteer. If you're interested, call 406-265-5464. You can find this story and others like it by visiting our website at HighlineToday.com. On Thursday, the United States Department of Agriculture published the final rule regarding stocking standards for retailers participating in the Supplemental Nutrition Assistance Program, ensuring a broader variety of nutritious food is available to SNAP participants at authorized retailers across the country. Retailers authorized to accept SNAP benefits must now carry 7 varieties of items across 4 different categories of staple foods: protein, grains, dairy, and fruits and vegetables. This change more than doubles the requirement of available foods, emphasizes more whole foods, increases the perishable food requirements, and eliminates loopholes that for too long have allowed retailers to count certain snack foods towards their staple food requirements.
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3: From ABC News, I'm Dave Packer. Passengers on a Dutch hantavirus-infected cruise ship arriving in the Canary Islands overnight. 3 people have died. CDC officials will be standing by to meet the passengers. Dr. Maria Van Kerkhove, director of the Department of Epidemic and Pandemic Management.
4: Right now, there's nobody on board that has any symptoms, including passengers and crew. That's great news.
3: 17 Americans on board. First responders in Florida's Miami-Dade rushed to a popular sandbar Saturday afternoon after a boat explosion with several people injured. Miami-Dade Fire Rescue told ABC News they dispatched over 25 fire rescue units. This witness:
5: it was an explosion in the bilge of the boat. About a 10 or 12 people that got stretched out of there from the explosion. And it was a pretty bad scene.
3: 15 people taken to a local area hospital. In Denver, a Frontier Airlines jet hitting and killing a trespasser who was on the runway during takeoff.
6: The pilots immediately aborting takeoff. Smoke filling the cabin. The plane's engine bursting into flames. The crew deploying emergency slides, evacuating all 231 people on board.
7: 5 people were taken to a nearby hospital, a dozen reporting minor injuries. The FAA and Denver police are now investigating.
3: ABC's Andrew Dimbert. No deal yet to end the war with Iran. ABC News senior White House correspondent Selena Wang.
8: The U.S. is still waiting for Iran's answer on those peace talks. The president has said a response was supposed to come last night, but as of now, nothing. And Iran's foreign ministry is now saying they're not bound by America's deadlines.
3: The war now entering its 10th week. Investigators in Central California say a new search of property linked to the family of convicted killer Paul Flores did not uncover the remains of Kristen Smart nearly 30 years after she vanished. Smart disappeared in 1996 while walking home from a college party in St. Louis Obispo. 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
3: In North Carolina, two suspects now charged after three people were found dead Thursday night when deputies responded to a welfare check at a home in Fairview. Mayor John Ledford with the Buncombe County Sheriff's Office.
11: The information we've received, she is the daughter of the couple and the granddaughter of the deceased, older deceased person.
3: Authorities said the teenage girl was located in Gatlinburg, Tennessee, accompanied by a man whom police say is the second suspect. A massive security breach has impacted millions of students and teachers, just as many are preparing for final exams.
12: Millions of students and teachers across the country recovering from a digital nightmare right before finals week. A massive cyber attack shutting down the online learning platform Canvas, used by more than 8,000 K-12 schools and colleges to post assignments, check grades, and communicate with students and parents.
3: ABC's Morgan Norwood. The Trump administration releasing some federal government files on UFO sightings. ABC's Christian Cordero.
13: NASA transcripts from 4 years later are also part of this release. Buzz Aldrin telling the government he saw a possible laser in space. And images taken from the Apollo 17 mission in 1972 show strange lights observed in space from the moon. Every Apollo mission has reported similar lights.
3: FIFA announcing Katy Perry, Michael Bublé, and Mexican rock royalty Mana will be featured in the opening ceremonies of this year's World Cup. The tournament kicks off June 11th with Mexico facing South Africa. Dave Packer, ABC News.
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1: And now, your Weather Command forecast. Tonight should be mostly cloudy in the evening, then clearing up, lows in the upper 30s, with northeast winds 5 to 10 miles an hour, shifting to the southeast after midnight. Sunday should be warmer and sunny, with highs around 80, south winds 5 to 10 miles an hour.

0: It should continue to be warmer, mostly cloudy, with lows in the lower 50s, southwest winds 5 to 15 miles an hour, gusting up to 30 after midnight.
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0: For 250 years, America has been more than a place. 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

And now, an extended look at your Weather Command forecast. Tonight should be mostly cloudy in the evening, then clearing up, lows in the upper 30s. Northeast winds 5 to 10 miles an hour, shifting to the southeast after midnight. Sunday should be warmer and sunny, highs around 80, south winds 5 to 15 miles an hour. Sunday night should continue to be warmer, mostly cloudy with lows in the lower 50s. Southwest winds 5 to 15 miles an hour, gusting up to 30 after midnight. Monday should be breezy but sunny, highs in the lower 70s, and northwest winds 15 to 25 miles an hour. Monday night and Tuesday morning should be mostly clear, lows in the upper 30s, and highs in the upper 70s. Tuesday night and Wednesday should be partly cloudy, lows around 50, highs in the upper 80s. Wednesday night should be partly cloudy in the evening, then mostly cloudy with a 20% chance of rain and lows in the low 50s. KOJM.

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1: Central Montana Tourism has launched Exploration Central Montana, a free, online, always available training program designed to strengthen how the region is represented by the people who live and work in it. From hotel staff and restaurant workers to gas station attendants, retail employees, and community members who regularly interact with visitors. The initiative invites participants to deepen regional knowledge and contribute to a welcoming visitor experience across Central Montana. Central Montana spans 13 counties, stretching across the High Line, including the communities of Shelby, Haver, and Harlem, across the Central Plains around Winnett, Lewistown, and Harlowton, south to White Sulphur Springs, and along the Rocky Mountain Front through Shodo towards the Canadian border. In 2025, the region welcomed approximately 2.8 million visitors annually, generating an estimated $370 million in non-resident spending. The Department of Environmental Quality is proposing amendments to two Montana Comprehensive Environmental Cleanup and Responsibility Act rules, Administrative Rules of Montana 17.55.113 and 17.55.115. DEQ, at the direction of the governor's office, has prioritized fixing the readability found in some administrative rules. Our review of the CECRA program rules identified the above reference to rules that should be made easier to read by reducing the grade level at which the rules are written. You are invited to submit comments on these rule amendments in writing. Written comments may be submitted to the Department of Environmental Quality or emailed to deqmar2026-52@mt.gov and must be received no later than 5 p.m. June 5th.
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3: From ABC News, I'm Dave Packer. The CDC is alerting doctors and health departments around the country to be aware of the potential for imported hantavirus cases from the cruise ship outbreak. A cruise ship linked to a deadly hantavirus outbreak with 140 people on board, including 17 Americans, anchoring overnight off Spain's Canary Islands. ABC's Maggie Rooley is there.
4: The CDC emergency response is classified as a level 3, the lowest risk to the public. Back in the Canary Islands, despite all the precautions, workers at the port here protesting the ship's arrival. This resident says people are scared, but this tourist from Ireland says she's not worried.
5: I feel perfectly fine.
6: Yeah,
5: because I know they're going to quarantine everyone. They're going to make sure everything is safe for everyone.
4: The World Health Organization stressing this is not a new COVID.
3: A boat explosion near a popular South Florida sandbar sent several people to the hospital with serious injuries Saturday afternoon.
4: Miami-Dade Fire Rescue rushing more than two dozen units to the Haulover sandbar in Biscayne Bay. Rescuers pulling people into lifeboats and rushing them to nearby fuel docks. Officials say at least 15 people were taken to local hospitals, some even airlifted.
3: ABC's Morgan Norwood in Denver, a Frontier Airlines jet hitting and killing a person who was on the runway during takeoff.
7: Frontier Flight 4345 was accelerating for takeoff at Denver International, speeding down the runway at almost 150 miles per hour when pilots sounded the alarm. Officials say a person they describe as trespassing scaled an airport fence and 2 minutes later was struck and killed. An official telling ABC News the person was at least partially consumed by one of the engines, triggering an engine fire.
3: The plane was evacuated and preliminary reports say five people were taken to the hospital. Under a new administration proposal, guns could be mailed through the United States Postal Service. It's been illegal except for licensed dealers since the 1920s. You're listening to ABC News.
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3: A refinery explosion right outside of New Orleans Friday. Responders finding the Chalmette refinery completely engulfed in flame.
9: The owner of this refinery is PBF Energy in Louisiana. Now, it's too early to tell how much of the refinery is impacted, but this is their largest refinery with a capacity of 185,000 barrels of oil a day. That refinery fire happened on Friday. And

0: Petroleum products are in short supply.
1: ABC's Jacqueline Lee. The Trump administration releasing some federal government files on UFO sightings, or as they're officially known by the government, UAPs, or unidentified anomalous phenomena. Here's Asa Stahl, science editor for Planetary Society.
2: These files released by the Pentagon do not give any solid evidence for life beyond Earth, for alien life in general. But that doesn't mean we aren't continuing the investigation and the search for life.
1: High school culinary programs getting creative.
3: Rolling Flavors, Georgia's first student-operated food truck, has opened in DeKalb County. A student, Gabrielle Thompson.
4: I feel like I'm getting direct work experience, selling, marketing, learning how to talk to people, speak clearer, as well as cooking, of course.
3: The food truck will train students in 20 high schools, says Chef Keo Gaden.
5: The students will develop menus. The teachers will actually create their schedules for the use of the truck.
1: ABC's Chuck Severson reporting. 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
7: And now, your Weather Command forecast. Tonight should be mostly cloudy in the evening, then clearing up. Lows in the upper 30s, with northeast winds 5 to 10 miles an hour, shifting to the southeast after midnight. Sunday should be warmer and sunny, with highs around 80, south winds 5 to 15 miles an hour. Sunday night should continue to be warmer, mostly cloudy, with lows in the lower 50s, southwest winds 5 to 15 miles an hour, gusting up to 30 after midnight.
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0: And now, an extended look at your Weather Command forecast. Tonight should be mostly cloudy in the evening, then clearing up, lows in the upper 30s. Northeast winds 5 to 10 miles an hour, shifting to the southeast after midnight. Sunday should be warmer and sunny, highs around 80, south winds 5 to 15 miles an hour. Sunday night should continue to be warmer, mostly cloudy with lows in the lower 50s. Southwest winds 5 to 15 miles an hour, gusting up to 30 after midnight. Monday should be breezy but sunny, highs in the lower 70s, and northwest winds 15 to 25 miles an hour. Monday night and Tuesday morning should be mostly clear, lows in the upper 30s, and highs in the upper 70s. Tuesday night and Wednesday should be partly cloudy, lows around 50, highs in the upper 80s. Wednesday night should be partly cloudy in the evening, then mostly cloudy with a 20% chance of rain and lows in the low 50s.
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1: At the Hill County Commission meeting on Thursday, Commissioners Jake Strissel and Bill Lanier updated those in attendance on the work of the Hill County Council on Aging, which oversees the senior citizen centers in Haver and Rudyard. They announced that the commodities for distribution in May have arrived to the Haver Senior Center and will be distributed in the coming week. The Council on Aging has hired a new delivery driver for the Meals on Wheels program in Haver, and that is Robert Florin. Applications closed on Monday, May 4th,

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1: From ABC News, I'm Brian Clark. Passengers have begun to disembark from the MV Hondia since the Dutch cruise ship hit by Hanta virus now docked in Spain's Canary Islands. Monica Garcia is Spain's health minister.
2: The entire operation is proceeding normally, and as I said, the first to disembark will be the Spanish citizens.
1: There are people from more than 20 different countries on the ship, and ABC's Maggie Rulli is in the Canary Islands with more on the plans to get them all home. That includes the 17 Americans.
3: The Spanish government wants to get those passengers off of the Canary Islands and onwards towards their home countries. Now, for the Americans, that means they'll be met and escorted by the CDC, taken back to the States, and sent straight to the National Quarantine Unit in Omaha, Nebraska.
1: Health officials maintain there is a low risk to the public from hantavirus. A potential boat explosion in South Florida near a popular sandbar sent more than a dozen people to hospitals on Saturday. This witness said the blast sent people flying off the boat.
4: I saw 12 stretchers leave with people very badly burned. Just like gasoline explosion, it's just quick and it's just terrible.
1: Miami-Dade police say 15 people were transported to hospitals. There's no word on their conditions. Latest test of the Middle East ceasefire coming in Kuwait, where the Kuwaiti military says it's responding to a drone attack. The U.S., meanwhile, waiting for Iran's latest response to a proposed agreement that could end the war and reopen the Strait of Hormuz. ABC's Tom Sufi Burge is in Tel Aviv.
5: President Trump telling a French reporter he expects to hear from Iran, quote, very soon. The president reportedly telling French TV the Iranians still very much want to conclude a deal. If a deal is made, the U.S. would gradually ease its military blockade in exchange for Iran allowing safe passage for the 1,500 commercial vessels trapped in the waters west of the Strait of Hormuz.
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1: Democrats are facing a murkier congressional map after Republicans successfully passed a redistricting motion in Tennessee and Virginia Supreme Court threw out a new voter-approved map.
8: The state Supreme Court ruled the legislature violated the state constitution by putting it on the ballot. That map, approved by Virginia voters just last month, would have created 4 new seats Democrats would likely have won. Virginia Democrats now planning to take the fight to the U.S. Supreme Court.
1: It's ABC's Selena Wang, but legal experts are not sure if the Supreme Court would hear an appeal because this is a question of state law. Nearly 3 decades after Kristen Smart's disappearance, investigators in California say new evidence this week turned up empty.
9: Investigators in Central California say a new search of property linked to the family of convicted killer Paul Flores did not uncover the remains of Kristen Smart nearly 30 years after she vanished. Smart disappeared in 1996 while walking home from a college party in San Luis Obispo. Prosecutors said Flores killed her during an attempted rape, but her body has never been found. Investigators this past week searched the home of Flora's mother after evidence suggested human remains may once have been there. Dave Packer, ABC News.
1: Professional baseball's mourning Hall of Fame manager Bobby Cox, who died at 84. Cox managed the Atlanta Braves to 14 consecutive division titles in the 1990s and early 2000s and won World Series crown. He's 4th all-time in managerial wins. I'm Brian Clark, ABC News.
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1: And now, your Weather Command forecast. Tonight should be mostly cloudy in the evening, then clearing up. Lows in the upper 30s, with northeast winds 5 to 10 miles an hour, shifting to the southeast after midnight. Sunday should be warmer and sunny, with highs around 80, south winds 5 to 15 miles an hour. Sunday night should continue to be warmer, mostly cloudy, with lows in the lower 50s, southwest winds 5 to 15 miles an hour, gusting up to 30 after midnight.
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3: 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It proved, after running over their first five opponents, they could grind out a tough, nasty win over UConn, a team that was staring down the barrel of a dynasty.
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0: And now, an extended look at your Weather Command forecast. Tonight should be mostly cloudy in the evening, then clearing up, lows in the upper 30s. Northeast winds 5 to 10 miles an hour, shifting to the southeast after midnight. Sunday should be warmer and sunny, highs around 80, south winds 5 to 15 miles an hour. Sunday night should continue to be warmer, mostly cloudy with lows in the lower 50s. Southwest winds 5 to 15 miles an hour, gusting up to 30 after midnight. Monday should be breezy but sunny, highs in the lower 70s, and northwest winds 15 to 25 miles an hour. Monday night and Tuesday morning should be mostly clear, lows in the upper 30s, and highs in the upper 70s. Tuesday night and Wednesday should be partly cloudy, lows around 50, highs in the upper 80s. Wednesday night should be partly cloudy in the evening, then mostly cloudy with a 20% chance of rain and lows in the low 50s.
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1: At the Hill County Commission meeting on Thursday, Commissioners Jake Strissel and Bill Lanier updated those in attendance on the work of the Hill County Council on Aging, which oversees the senior citizen centers in Haver and Rudyard. They announced that the commodities for distribution in May have arrived to the Haver Senior Center and will be distributed in the coming week. The Council on Aging has hired a new delivery driver for the Meals on Wheels program in Haver, and that is Robert Florin. Applications closed on Monday, May 4th for the Council on Aging Advisory Board, and the commissioners plan to conduct interviews for those positions the week of May 11th. Finally, the commissioners thanked everyone who has been volunteering at the Senior Center in Haver and said they could always use more help. You do not have to be a senior citizen to volunteer. If you're interested, call 406-265-5464. You can find this story and others like it by visiting our website at HighlineToday.com. On Thursday, the United States Department of Agriculture published the final rule regarding stocking standards for retailers participating in the Supplemental Nutrition Assistance Program, ensuring a broader variety of nutritious food is available to SNAP participants at authorized retailers across the country. Retailers authorized to accept SNAP benefits must now carry 7 varieties of items across 4 different categories of staple foods: protein, grains, dairy, and fruits and vegetables. This change more than doubles the requirement of available foods, emphasizes more whole foods, increases the perishable food requirements, and eliminates loopholes that for too long have allowed retailers to count certain snack foods towards their staple food requirements.
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2: From ABC News, I'm Brian Clark. 17 Americans are on board the Dutch cruise ship that's now docked in the Canary Islands after it was hit by the hantavirus. And one of those Americans, Dr. Stephen Kornfeld of Bend, Oregon, stepped in to help the sick on board. He tells ABC's Maggie Rooley.
3: From the captain and the staff and the crew and the passengers, there were a lot of people kind of helping and working, and it really felt like a team.
2: He says everyone's looking forward to being closer to home as they disembark under Spanish government orders in the Canary Islands. The Americans will be flown to a quarantine in Nebraska. Health officials in the U.S. are monitoring some people who have already come into contact with some former passengers of the ships, as ABC's Stefan Kim.
4: Health teams are monitoring 9 Americans in 6 states. None have shown symptoms, including those 2 New Jerseyans.
5: Health officials in New Jersey are not releasing any other identifying details about those individuals to protect patient privacy. They say the risk to the public remains very low.
2: U.S. continues to wait for Iran's response to its latest proposal to end the war. As the ceasefire still holds, it's shaky. Kuwait's military says it responded to drone attacks today. There's also something that looks like an oil spill off the coast of Iran, but Iran insists its facilities have not been damaged, says ABC's Tom Sufi Burge.
6: The ceasefire hanging in the balance as the 2 trade attacks in the strait. Just this week, the U.S. military striking and disabling 3 Iranian-linked oil tankers, reinforcing the blockade on Iranian ports, which has halted Iran's exports and put pressure on the country's ability to store oil.
2: This Mother's Day, higher fuel costs means higher prices for florists. So some are trying to offset those costs, like Eric Luoma in Scottsdale, Arizona, offering Friday discounts to customers.
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2: A possible boat explosion near a popular sandbar in South Florida sent several people to the hospital with serious injuries, says ABC's Morgan Norwood.
11: Miami-Dade Fire Rescue rushing more than 2 dozen units to the Haulover sandbar in Biscayne Bay. Rescuers pulling people into lifeboats and rushing them to nearby fuel docks. Officials say at least 15 people were taken to local hospitals, some even airlifted.
2: Police in New York City say a 32-year-old man who was taken in for a psych evaluation, released an hour later, went on to fatally push a man down subway stairs later that day. ABC's Anthony Carlo has more from New York.
12: The mayor of New York City writing, "I am horrified by the killing of Ross Falzone. New Yorkers deserve answers. That is why I've directed New York City Health and Hospitals to conduct both an immediate investigation on what steps should have been taken to prevent this tragedy and a comprehensive review of their psychiatric evaluation and discharge protocols."
2: Federal and local authorities are investigating after a Frontier Airlines flight taking off from Denver on Friday night fatally struck a person on the runway. That person was killed. The plane with 224 passengers and 7 crew members on board sustained a brief engine fire, but nobody on board was hurt. Authorities are trying to figure out how that person got on to the runway area. I'm Brian Clark, ABC News.
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14: And now, your Weather Command forecast. Tonight should be mostly cloudy in the evening, then clearing up. Lows in the upper 30s with northeast winds 5 to 10 miles an hour, shifting to the southeast after midnight. Sunday should be warmer and sunny with highs around 80, south winds 5 to 15 miles an hour. Sunday night should continue to be warmer, mostly cloudy with lows in the lower 50s, southwest winds 5 to 15 miles an hour, gusting up to 30 after midnight.
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1: At the Hill County Commission meeting on Thursday, Commissioners Jake Strissel and Bill Lanier updated those in attendance on the work of the Hill County Council on Aging, which oversees the senior citizen centers in Haver and Rudyard. They announced that the commodities for distribution in May have arrived to the Haver Senior Center and will be distributed in the coming week. The Council on Aging has hired a new delivery driver for the Meals on Wheels program in Haver, and that is Robert Florin. Applications closed on Monday, May 4th for the Council on Aging Advisory Board, and the commissioners plan to conduct interviews for those positions the week of May 11th. Finally, the commissioners thanked everyone who has been volunteering at the Senior Center in Haver and said they could always use more help. You do not have to be a senior citizen to volunteer. If you're interested, call 406-265-5464. You can find this story and others like it by visiting our website at HighlineToday.com. On Thursday, the United States Department of Agriculture published the final rule regarding stocking standards for retailers participating in the Supplemental Nutrition Assistance Program, ensuring a broader variety of nutritious food is available to SNAP participants at authorized retailers across the country. Retailers authorized to accept SNAP benefits must now carry 7 varieties of items across 4 different categories of staple foods: protein, grains, dairy, and fruits and vegetables. This change more than doubles the requirement of available foods, emphasizes more whole foods, increases the perishable food requirements, and eliminates loopholes that for too long have allowed retailers to count certain snack foods towards their staple food requirements.
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0: A large-scale baby shower was one way to celebrate moms on this Mother's Day weekend in South Texas, as ABC's Mo Rader explains from Houston.
1: The main idea behind this was to set up mothers and moms to be with success by providing them with support and knowledge about pregnancy and early motherhood. It also is a way military spouses network with each other. We spoke with one military family who talked about their appreciation for the Red Cross while they had to tend to a sick family member.
2: Just having the Red Cross help us throughout that time. It was immaculate.
1: And just like a traditional baby shower, they all received gifts like diapers and diaper bags with baby items in them.
0: Hall of Fame baseball manager Bobby Cox has died at 84. He led the Atlanta Braves to 14 consecutive division titles and a World Series in 1995. I'm Brian Clark, ABC News.
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4: And now, your Weather Command forecast. Tonight should be mostly cloudy in the evening, then clearing up, lows in the upper 30s, with northeast winds 5 to 10 miles an hour, shifting to the southeast after midnight. Sunday should be warmer and sunny, with highs around 80, south winds 5 to 15 miles an hour. Sunday night should continue to be warmer, mostly cloudy, with lows in the lower 50s, southwest winds 5 to 15 miles an hour, gusting up to 30 after midnight.
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0: Eric Albus is a leader who always puts his constituents first. 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And he assisted in expanding access to high school trades education so that students could earn real-world certificates that are recognized by Montana's Department of Labor and Industry. 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

0: here's a look at your local sports report. Starting things off is a softball update, the Havre Blue Ponies against the Dawson County Lady Devils. The Blue Ponies managed to secure the win right at the buzzer, 7-6. The Blue Ponies tied the game in the bottom of the seventh thanks to a single by Riley Donnie. The Blue Ponies captured the lead 7-6 in the bottom of the 11th after Ainsley Curtinage walked, Riley Donnie singled the left field, and Kenzie Harwood singled the center field, each scoring one run. Karina Perkett pitched 15 hits and 6 runs over 11 innings, striking out 5 and walking 2. Kenzie Harwood drove the middle of the lineup, leading the Blue Ponies with 2 runs batted in. She went 1-for-5 on the day, while Riley Donnie led with 2 hits in 5 at-bats. Moving to track and field results now for the most recent Fergus Booster invite, let's start with the men. For the 100-meter, Tegan Solomon placed 8th. For the 200-meter, Oliver Nielsen placed 8th. For the 4x100 relay, Haver A placed 4th overall. For the shot put, Tommy Lewis placed 1st, Aiden Shepard placed 4th, and Brandon Healy placed 5th. For discus, Tommy Lewis placed 10th. For javelin, Tucker Olson placed 9th. And for pole vault, Tegan Solomon placed 2nd. Moving to the women's side, with the 100-meter, Macy Brandon came in 1st, and Ella Harbor placed 2nd. For the 200-meter, Ella Harbor placed in 1st. While for the 1600-meter, Marley Springer placed in 3rd, and Harper Wendland came in 4th. For the 100-meter hurdles, Cara Kellum placed 4th. For discus, Katie Tillman placed 3rd. For javelin, Roma Gum placed 1st. For high jump, Deceen Verplogen placed 1st. For pole vault, Bali Sandhu placed 3rd. And for long jump, Cassidy Leeds placed 10th. The Havre North Star season is young as they gear up for the first road trip of the year. The North Stars opened the season with a pair of losses to the Helena Reps, but bounced back last week against Glasgow for a couple of victories. Now Havre is headed to battle the Helena AA team Sunday afternoon. First-year head coach of the North Stars, Ben Mader, says his team is still ironing things out on the field, but will be ready come first pitch. Saying, quote, "The keys on Sunday are communication issues and situational awareness that we kind of ran into a couple bumps here and there last Sunday that put us in a position we don't really like to be, but we are going to clean that up in practice this week. Obviously, this is going to be a pretty good challenge with Helena. It will be a really good test for us to see where we can stack up against a team like that," end quote. First pitch of game one is set for 1 p.m. Keep up with news, local sports, community events, and more by visiting our website at highlinetoday.com. This has been a production of New Media Broadcasters.
1: Good morning, this is Chris Lewis. Oklahoma City Thunder continue to roll past the Lakers.
2: 5:44 to go in regulation. Thunder in control. SGA pulls up three-pointer, and why not? It goes down. It's that kind of night for the Oklahoma City Thunder. 115-94.
1: That call on ESPN Radio. The Thunder go on to beat the Lakers 131-108 in Game 3 of the Western Conference semifinal series. They lead the series 3-0. They've won all 7 games this postseason. Their point differential in those games, 128. Meanwhile, Game 3 in Cleveland between the Cavs and the Pistons goes the way of the Cavaliers, 116-109. Donovan Mitchell, 35 points, 10 rebounds, and 4 assists. Meanwhile, James Harden had 9 of his 19 points in the fourth quarter. To the NHL, the Hurricanes eliminate the Flyers 3-2 in overtime to sweep their second-round series. Jackson Blake scored the game winner in OT. Hurricanes 8-0 this postseason, the longest winning streak in Hurricanes / Whaler playoff history. In the other series, on Saturday night, the Wild topped the Avalanche 5-1. Colorado still leads the best of 7, 2-1. WNBA opening weekend. Caitlin Clark back on the court for the first time since July 15th of last season. But the Wings get the better of the Fever, 107-104 in the first season opening game in WNBA history, where both teams scored at least 100 points. Elsewhere, the Aces ring ceremony gets spoiled as the Mercury blasts the Aces 99-66.
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3: I'm Eric Elvis, running for state senate. Last session as your representative, I voted with the governor to lower property taxes for 80% of Montana homeowners and for a balanced budget. I also voted for all budget vetoes and to keep our rural hospitals open and to give teachers a pay raise. I voted against giving the legislature a pay raise, as one of few who did. When you send me back as your senator, I will continue to fight to keep men out of women's sports and to cut taxes for Montana.
4: Paid for by Eric Elvis for Senate, Box 209, Glasgow, Montana, Republican.
5: And now, an extended look at your Weather Command forecast. Tonight should be mostly cloudy in the evening, then clearing up, lows in the upper 30s. Northeast winds 5 to 10 miles an hour, shifting to the southeast after midnight. Sunday should be warmer and sunny, highs around 80, south winds 5 to 15 miles an hour. Sunday night should continue to be warmer, mostly cloudy with lows in the lower 50s. Southwest winds 5

0: to 15 miles an hour, gusting up to 30 after midnight. Monday should be breezy but sunny, highs in the lower 70s, and northwest winds 15 to 25 miles an hour. Monday night and Tuesday morning should be mostly clear, lows in the upper 30s, and highs in the upper 70s. Tuesday night and Wednesday should be partly cloudy, lows around 50, highs in the upper 80s. Wednesday night should be partly cloudy in the evening, then mostly cloudy with a 20% chance of rain and lows in the low 50s.
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1: The Havre Public Schools Board of Trustees will hold their annual reorganization meeting on Tuesday, May 12th, starting at 6 p.m. at the Havre Middle School Auditorium. The board will elect their chair and vice chair for 2026-27 and appoint a district clerk and approve their job description. The new board chair will then appoint trustees to the County Transportation Committee and the Havre Public Schools Education Foundation Board of Directors. The board will consider their 2026-27 meeting schedule, special meeting schedule, trustee activity calendar, and code of ethics. The reorganization meeting will be followed with the regular monthly HPS Board of Trustees meeting at approximately 6:30 p.m.
2: 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A prior man who sexually abused two females on the Blackfeet and Northern Cheyenne Indian reservations was sentenced Friday to 87 months of imprisonment, followed by 10 years of supervised release, acting U.S. Attorney Tim Roscoe said. Isaiah Stops Pretty Places, 22, pleaded guilty in November 2025 to two counts of sexual abuse. The government alleged in court documents that Stops Pretty Places raped a woman in May 2023 on the Blackfeet Indian Reservation. He and the victim had been driving around with other people drinking alcohol and eventually ended up at a residence on the reservation, where Stops Pretty Places ignored the victim's objections and raped her. The victim left the house after the assault and immediately called the police. A few months later, in July 2023, Stops Pretty Places and another victim were at a house in Lame Deer on the Northern Cheyenne Reservation.
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6: From ABC News, I'm Brian Clark. Travelers departing on cruises in the U.S. are wondering if they need to worry about illness. Francis Ray Barnes, departing from California, said,
7: just being able to enjoy ourselves and not be stressed and worried about, am I going to get anything?
6: A norovirus outbreak has sickened more than 100 passengers and crew aboard the Caribbean Princess cruise ship, but the focus of the world remains on the Dutch ship at the center of a hantavirus cluster. That ship has now arrived in Spain's Canary Islands and passengers are disembarking. ABC's Maggie Rulli is there.
8: Spanish authorities saying disembarkation will be carried out in groups based on nationality. Only when the aircraft bound for a specific country is on the runway ready to fly to that country will nationals of that country be disembarked and taken there using transport provided by the Spanish Army.
6: The 17 Americans on board are not experiencing any symptoms, and they will not be subject to a mandatory quarantine when they return to the U.S. A Spanish health spokesman says that's not best practice. But as for the risk, ABC medical correspondent Dr. Darian Sutton says it's still low.
9: When you look at the rate or efficiency of this virus getting from one person to another compared to COVID or the flu, it requires prolonged contact. The reason why we're seeing it on a boat is because cruise ships and boats provide that opportunity. There's close contact. That creates this opportunity. We do not normally see this in the community. That is why this is graded as a low risk.
6: The investigation continues into Friday's deadly collision when a trespasser on a runway at Denver International Airport was struck by a Frontier Airlines jet that was taxiing for takeoff. This man was on board.
10: He was getting ready to take off, and then it felt like a big speed bump. And then I look to the right, I see the wing is on fire and it's sparking.
6: The passengers were evacuated from the plane. Nobody on board the plane was hurt. The person struck was killed. You're listening to ABC News.
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6: The U.S. still waiting for Iran's response to the latest U.S. proposal for a deal to end the war in Iran. That war is having an impact on food prices. The United Nations Food and Agriculture Organization's chief economist, Maximo Torrero, says they've slowly gone up for 3 months in a row.
13: The increase this month of April is 1.6% with respect to March and 2% more with respect to the same month a year ago.
6: General Motors agreed to pay a $12.75 million civil penalty to settle a case brought by California's attorney general, says ABC's Mike Dubusky.
14: The automaker was accused of using its OnStar program to collect names, contact information, even location data and driving behavior on drivers. GM then sold that information to data brokers for $20 million, according to the settlement. The company has also agreed to delete any driver data after 180 days.
6: In the years since Pope Leo was elected as the first U.S.-born pope, Catholics around the world have experienced a boom, says ABC's Melissa Adon.
15: 1 year ago this weekend, the first American pope was elected. Across the U.S. and around the world, Catholicism is on the move. A driving force behind this, a new generation, leading to surges of Catholic converts from New York City to Los Angeles. Dioceses across the country this year reporting doubling or even tripling their average number of new Catholics.
6: I'm Brian Clark, ABC News.
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1: Your Weather Command forecast. Today mostly sunny, high in the lower 80s, south wind 5 to 15 miles per hour. Tonight mostly cloudy, low in the lower 50s, southwest wind 5 to 15 miles per hour, seeing gusting after midnight as high as 30. Tomorrow sunny, high in the lower 70s, northwest wind 15 to 25 miles per hour. Tomorrow night mostly clear, low in the lower 40s.
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0: Here's a look at your local sports report. Starting things off is a softball update, the Haver Blue Ponies against the Dawson County Lady Devils. The Blue Ponies managed to secure the win right at the buzzer, 7-6. The Blue Ponies tied the game in the bottom of the seventh thanks to a single by Riley Donnie. The Blue Ponies captured the lead 7-6 in the bottom of the 11th after Ainsley Curtinage walked, Riley Donnie singled to left field, and Kenzie Harwood singled to center field, each scoring one run. Karina Perkett pitched 15 hits and 6 runs over 11 innings, striking out 5 and walking 2. Kenzie Harwood drove the middle of the lineup, leading the Blue Ponies with 2 runs batted in. She went 1-for-5 on the day, while Riley Donnie led with 2 hits in 5 at-bats. Moving to track and field results now for the most recent Fergus Booster invite, let's start with the men. For the 100-meter, Tegan Solomon placed 8th. For the 200-meter, Oliver Nielsen placed 8th. For the 4x100 relay, Haver A placed 4th overall. For the shot put, Tommy Lewis placed 1st, Aiden Shepard placed 4th, and Brandon Healy placed 5th. For discus, Tommy Lewis placed 10th, for javelin, Tucker Olson placed 9th, and for pole vault, Tegan Solomon placed 2nd. Moving to the women's side, with the 100-meter, Macy Brandon came in 1st, and Ella Harbor placed 2nd. For the 200-meter, Ella Harbor placed in 1st. While for the 1600-meter, Marley Springer placed in 3rd, and Harper Wendland came in 4th. For the 100-meter hurdles, Cara Kellum placed 4th. For discus, Katie Tillman placed 3rd. For javelin, Roma Gum placed 1st. For high jump, Dacine Verplogen placed 1st. For pole vault, Bali Sandhu placed 3rd. And for long jump, Cassidy Leeds placed 10th. The Haver North Star season is young as they gear up for the first road trip of the year. The North Stars opened the season with a pair of losses to the Helena Reps, but bounced back last week against Glasgow for a couple of victories. Now Haver is headed to battle the Helena AA team Sunday afternoon. First-year head coach of the North Stars, Ben Mader, says his team is still ironing things out on the field, but will be ready come first pitch. Saying, quote, "The keys on Sunday are communication issues and situational awareness that we kind of ran into a couple bumps here and there last Sunday that put us in a position we don't really like to be, but we are going to clean that up in practice this week. Obviously, this is going to be a pretty good challenge with Helena. It will be a really good test for us to see where we can stack up against a team like that," end quote. First pitch of Game 1 is set for 1 p.m. Keep up with news, local sports, community events, and more by visiting our website at highlinetoday.com. 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
1: Good morning, this is Chris Lewis. Oklahoma City Thunder continue to roll past the Lakers.
2: 5:44 to go in regulation. Thunder in control. SGA pulls up three-pointer, and why not? It goes down. It's that kind of night for the Oklahoma City Thunder. 115-94.
1: That call on ESPN Radio. The Thunder go on to beat the Lakers 131-108 in Game 3 of the Western Conference semifinal series. They lead the series 3-0. They've won all 7 games this postseason. Their point differential in those games, 128. Meanwhile, Game 3 in Cleveland between the Cavs and the Pistons goes the way of the Cavaliers, 116-109. Donovan Mitchell, 35 points, 10 rebounds, and 4 assists. Meanwhile, James Harden had 9 of his 19 points in the fourth quarter. To the NHL, the Hurricanes eliminate the Flyers 3-2 in overtime to sweep their second-round series. Jackson Blake scored the game winner in OT. Hurricanes 8-0 this postseason, the longest winning streak in Hurricanes / Whaler playoff history. In the other series, on Saturday night, the Wild topped the Avalanche 5-1. Colorado still leads the best of 7, 2-1. WNBA opening weekend. Caitlin Clark back on the court for the first time since July 15th of last season. But the Wings get the better of the Fever, 107-104 in the first season opening game in WNBA history, where both teams scored at least 100 points. Elsewhere, the Aces ring ceremony gets spoiled as the Mercury blasts the Aces 99-66.
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1: 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There's still plenty of noise about how the Wolverines bought that title. Somehow cheated. 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You don't have to like the men of Michigan, but you do have to respect them.
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4: 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It's the best way to stay current on news, weather, funeral announcements, and wheat prices. 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
5: Libertarian Mark Witz, who have you believe he is also a conservative Republican. But much like the argument for boys and girls sports, the transformation does not ring true. Mark has spent the better part of the last decade losing elections on the high line, and the upcoming Republican primary election should be no different. Reject the notion that libertarian ideals are Republican ideals, and keep Mark Wicks out of the Montana Senate. 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
0: Now for an extended look at your Weather Command forecast. Today, mostly sunny, high in the lower 80s, south wind 5 to 15 miles per hour. Tonight, mostly cloudy, low in the lower 50s, southwest wind 5 to 15 miles per hour, seeing gusting after midnight as high as 30. Tomorrow, sunny, high in the lower 70s, northwest wind 15 to 25 miles per hour. Tomorrow night, mostly clear, low in the lower 40s. North wind up to 15 miles per hour. Tuesday, sunny, high in the upper 70s. Northeast wind up to 5 miles per hour, becoming southeast in the afternoon. Tuesday night and Wednesday, partly cloudy, low near 50, high in the upper 80s. Wednesday night, mostly cloudy, 30% chance of rain, low in the lower 50s. Thursday, mostly sunny, 20% chance of rain in the morning, high in the upper 70s.
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1: Last fall, the city of Havre completed an upgrade to the city's water treatment plant. Havre Public Works Director Trevor Mork tells us more.
2: So we have finalized the work down at the water treatment plant for the SCADA, which is the communications and how the humans interact with the technology down at our water treatment facility.
1: The SCADA upgrades were paid for by a U.S. Department of Energy grant.
3: My wife's slaw is voluntarily recalling its original and jalapeno heat-flavored coleslaw sold in 8-ounce and 16-ounce glass mason jars. The products included in this recall are adulterated because they were produced without the benefit of inspection and the safety parameters were not able to be verified. Products were sold directly to consumers through online sales via mywifeslaw.com. All products that have been produced are being recalled. Products were available to be shipped nationwide. No reports of illnesses involving these products have been reported. However, individuals exhibiting signs or symptoms of foodborne illness should contact a physician immediately. Product was manufactured and distributed between April 1st of this year to April 28th. The Montana Highway Patrol reports that one person was killed and two were injured in a two-vehicle accident near Whitefish in Flathead County on May 7th. A Subaru Crosstrek was driving southbound on US 93 when it lost control and crossed the center line. A Ford F-350 struck the Crosstrek in the northbound lane. The Crosstrek driver was pronounced dead on the scene. The F-350 driver was seriously injured and taken to the hospital by ground ambulance. The passenger in the Crosstrek was life-flighted to the hospital, where they remain in critical condition. Speed is considered a factor in the crash, and it is unknown at this time if alcohol or drugs were involved. The name of the deceased person has not been released.
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11: From ABC News, I'm Brian Clark. Iranian state media says Iran has given its response to the most recent U.S. proposal to end the war to a Pakistani mediator. There's no word on how Iran reacted to the U.S. offer that ABC's Martha Raddatz says includes a 30-day period for marine traffic to pass through the Strait of Hormuz.
12: After that, during that 30 days, they're supposedly going to talk about some sort of nuclear agreement, which would be a very, very short window to try to come to terms on that.
11: It will be over 40 days in quarantine for many of the passengers leaving the Dutch ship at the center of the hantavirus cluster, but not for those in the U.S. A Spanish health ministry spokesman says they do not view the U.S. decision not to enforce a quarantine as best practice. But Dr. Michael Osterholm, director of the University of Minnesota Center for Infectious Disease Research, says hantavirus does not easily spread from person to person.
13: I have complete confidence that we will have good compliance here. And I think within days, this will no longer be a story.
11: The passengers are currently disembarking from the ship in Spain's Canary Islands, and ABC's Maggie Rulli is there.
14: Officials are telling us that those 17 Americans on board will be the last to be evacuated today. But once they are, the State Department has announced a special flight to take them back to the States. And we know that the CDC is already waiting for them at the airport right now. They're going to escort them back to the States, where they'll go to the National Quarantine Unit in Omaha, Nebraska.
11: Florida's Department of Fish and Wildlife says it was an apparent explosion on board a charter boat in Biscayne Bay Saturday that injured more than a dozen people. Miami-Dade Fire Rescue Battalion Chief Juan Arias says
15: our units found multiple patients with various injuries, some burns, some minor injuries.
11: Pop singer Dua Lipa suing Samsung, alleging the company continues to use her picture on the side of television boxes. You're listening to ABC News.
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11: About 12 people on a Frontier Airlines plane were hurt when it struck a person at an active runway in Denver, says ABC's Gio Benitez.
18: An urgent investigation is underway to identify the person killed and piece together why they were out there.
19: There was an individual walking across the runway.
18: Authorities say the victim, who is not believed to be an airport employee, jumped a perimeter fence, making it onto the runway. Just 2 minutes later, they were struck by the aircraft as it was taking off for its flight to Los Angeles.
11: Nearly three decades after Kristen Smart's disappearance, investigators in California say this week's search turned up empty.
20: Investigators in Central California say a new search of property linked to the family of convicted killer Paul Flores did not uncover the remains of Kristen Smart nearly 30 years after she vanished. Smart disappeared in 1996 while walking home from a college party in San Luis Obispo. Prosecutors said Flores killed her during an attempted rape, but her body has never been found. Investigators this past week searched the home of Flores' mother after evidence suggested human remains may once have been there. Dave Packer, ABC News.
11: Nicholas Gutierrez pleaded guilty to charges related to a wrong-way crash that killed a Los Angeles sheriff's recruit and injured several others. They were on a training run. But his lawyer says he's rescinding that plea because a judge sentenced him to a year in jail. The lawyer says he's rescinding because he was diagnosed with a seizure disorder and jail time was not part of a deal he struck with prosecutors. I'm Brian Clark, ABC News.
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22: Your Weather Command forecast. Today mostly sunny, high in the lower 80s, south wind 5 to 15 miles per hour.

0: Per hour, seeing gusting after midnight as high as 30. Tomorrow sunny, high in the lower 70s. Northwest wind 15 to 25 miles per hour. Tomorrow night mostly clear, low in the lower 40s.
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0: Senate. Last session is your representative. I voted with the governor to lower property taxes for 80% of Montana homeowners and for a balanced budget. I also voted for all budget vetoes and to keep our rural hospitals open and to give teachers a pay raise. I voted against giving the legislature a pay raise as one of few who did. When you send me back as your senator, I will continue to fight to keep men out of women's sports and to cut taxes for Montana.
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0: Here's a look at your local sports report. Starting things off is a softball update, the Havre Blue Ponies against the Dawson County Lady Devils. The Blue Ponies managed to secure the win right at the buzzer, 7-6. The Blue Ponies tied the game in the bottom of the seventh thanks to a single by Riley Donnie. The Blue Ponies captured the lead 7-6 in the bottom of the 11th after Ainsley Curtinage walked, Riley Donnie singled to left field, and Kenzie Harwood singled to center field, each scoring one run. Karina Perkett pitched 15 hits and 6 runs over 11 innings, striking out 5 and walking 2. Kenzie Harwood drove the middle of the lineup, leading the Blue Ponies with 2 runs batted in. She went 1-for-5 on the day, while Riley Donnie led with 2 hits in 5 at-bats. Moving to track and field results now for the most recent Fergus Booster invite, let's start with the men. For the 100-meter, Tegan Solomon placed 8th. For the 200-meter, Oliver Nielsen placed 8th. For the 4x100 relay, Haver A placed 4th overall. For the shot put, Tommy Lewis placed 1st, Aiden Shepard placed 4th, and Brandon Healy placed 5th. For discus, Tommy Lewis placed 10th. For javelin, Tucker Olson placed 9th. And for pole vault, Tegan Solomon placed 2nd. Moving to the women's side, with the 100-meter, Macy Brandon came in 1st, and Ella Harbor placed 2nd. For the 200-meter, Ella Harbor placed in 1st. While for the 1600-meter, Marley Springer placed in 3rd, and Harper Wendland came in 4th. For the 100-meter hurdles, Cara Kellum placed 4th. For discus, Katie Tillman placed 3rd. For javelin, Roma Gum placed 1st. For high jump, Dacine Verplogen placed 1st. For pole vault, Bali Sandhu placed 3rd. And for long jump, Cassidy Leeds placed 10th. The Havre North Star season is young as they gear up for the first road trip of the year. The North Stars opened the season with a pair of losses to the Helena Reps, but bounced back last week against Glasgow for a couple of victories. Now Havre is headed to battle the Helena AA team Sunday afternoon. First-year head coach of the North Stars, Ben Mader, says his team is still ironing things out on the field, but will be ready come first pitch. Saying, quote, "The keys on Sunday are communication issues and situational awareness that we kind of ran into a couple bumps here and there last Sunday that put us in a position we don't really like to be, but we are going to clean that up in practice this week. Obviously, this is going to be a pretty good challenge with Helena. It will be a really good test for us to see where we can stack up against a team like that," end quote. First pitch of Game 1 is set for 1 p.m. Keep up with news, local sports, community events, and more by visiting our website at highlinetoday.com. 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
1: Good morning, this is Chris Lewis. Oklahoma City Thunder continue to roll past the Lakers.
2: 5:44 to go in regulation. Thunder in control. SGA pulls up, three-pointer, and why not? It goes down. It's that kind of night for the Oklahoma City Thunder. 115-94.
1: That call on ESPN Radio. The Thunder go on to beat the Lakers 131-108 in Game 3 of the Western Conference Semifinal Series. They lead the series 3-0. They've won all 7 games this postseason. Their point differential in those games, 128. Meanwhile, Game 3 in Cleveland between the Cavs and the Pistons goes the way of the Cavaliers, 116-109. Donovan Mitchell, 35 points, 10 rebounds, and 4 assists. Meanwhile, James Harden had 9 of his 19 points in the fourth quarter. To the NHL, the Hurricanes eliminate the Flyers 3-2 in overtime to sweep their second-round series. Jackson Blake scored the game winner in OT. Hurricanes 8-0 this postseason, the longest winning streak in Hurricanes / Whaler playoff history. In the other series, on Saturday night, the Wild topped the Avalanche 5-1. Colorado still leads the best of 7, 2-1. WNBA opening weekend. Caitlin Clark back on the court for the first time since July 15th of last season. But the Wings get the better of the Fever, 107-104 in the first season opening game in WNBA history, where both teams scored at least 100 points. Elsewhere, the Aces ring ceremony gets spoiled as the Mercury blasts the Aces 99-66.
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0: Area road conditions as reported by the Montana Department of Transportation. Throughout the region this morning, normal seasonal driving conditions, mostly clear to partly cloudy sky, visibility up to 10 miles, no precipitation expected, southerly winds up to 10 miles per hour. U.S. Highway 2 in Havre, mile marker 383.2 to 383.4, water main repair with traffic controls and detours. Secondary 232 north of Havre, mile marker 0.8 to 10, conditioning and sign installation, reduced speed where workers are present. U.S. 191, mile marker 84 to 85, grading and maintenance south of the Missouri River. With a Sunday morning look at local area road conditions, I'm Kelly Korsbeck for New Media Broadcasters. Now for an extended look at your Weather Command forecast. Today mostly sunny, high in the lower 80s, south wind 5 to 15 miles per hour. Tonight mostly cloudy, low in the lower 50s, southwest wind 5 to 15 miles per hour, seeing gusting after midnight as high as 30. Tomorrow sunny, high in the lower 70s, northwest wind 15 to 25 miles per hour. Tomorrow night mostly clear, low in the lower 40s. North wind up to 15 miles per hour. Tuesday sunny, high in the upper 70s. Northeast wind up to 5 miles per hour, becoming southeast in the afternoon. Tuesday night and Wednesday, partly cloudy, low near 50, high in the upper 80s. Wednesday night mostly cloudy, 30% chance of rain, low in the lower 50s. Thursday, mostly sunny, 20% chance of rain in the morning, high in the upper 70s.
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0: 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It's the best way to stay current on news, weather, funeral announcements, and wheat prices. 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
1: On Friday, the Bureau of Land Management issued its final decision to rescind grazing permits for 7 allotments in Phillips County held by American Prairie, following a remand from the Secretary of the Interior directing the Bureau to reevaluate permits issued in 2022. Under the Taylor Grazing Act, BLM may authorize grazing only for domestic livestock managed primarily for production-oriented purposes. After reviewing the administrative record, applicable law, and American Prairie's own materials and public statements, the BLM concluded that American Prairie manages its bison as wildlife used primarily for conservation and ecological restoration rather than as production-oriented domestic livestock operation. The final decision rescinds bison grazing authorizations, issues cattle-only permits where appropriate, and provides for an orderly transition period for the removal of bison from public lands by September 30th. The decision applies only to the 7 allotments and does not affect other permit holders, treaty rights, tribal grazing authorizations, or tribal bison herds.
2: The Montana State Shooting Facilities and Improvement Development and Oversight Task Force will meet Friday, May 15th from 8:30 a.m. to noon at the Fish, Wildlife, and Parks Region 4 office in Great Falls and via Zoom. The task force will discuss preliminary information from the shooting facilities and individual shooter surveys. The task force is responsible for identifying shooting facility needs in Montana and is tasked with developing a set of recommendations for the development, location, and administrative structure of state shooting facilities and improvements. The deadline for the recommendations is June 30th of 2027.
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5: From ABC News, I'm Brian Clark. Global health officials, along with Spanish authorities, are helping the passengers of 20 nationalities disembark the Dutch cruise ship that's at the center of the hantavirus cluster.
6: Smaller boat medical assessments are taking place, and there are small boats that are taking passengers to shore and directly into the repatriation flights.
5: That's the World Health Organization's Dr. Maria Van Kerkhove. The ship has docked in the Canary Islands. 17 Americans on board will be flown to a national quarantine center in Omaha, Nebraska. But the U.S. is not mandating a further quarantine for those 17 people. The University of Minnesota's infectious disease expert, Dr. Michael Ulsterholm, tells ABC the virus may not have momentum to cause any more illness.
7: This is one that has very limited ability to be transmitted person to person. In fact, it's a rare exception. And so we have no question about the fact that this really is on the end of its run right now. And there very possibly maybe not no additional cases from here on out.
5: State media in Iran says Iranian representatives have submitted their latest response to a U.S. peace proposal to a Pakistani mediator. There's no word on what Iran said, but the two sides traded fire this week, and U.N. Ambassador Mike Waltz said President Trump is keeping the ceasefire in place. It's a decision about diplomacy.
8: And when the mediators, in this case Pakistan, ask us, head of state to head of state, to give this negotiation another chance before we go back to bombing Iran, then I think that's completely an appropriate choice for President Trump to make.
5: Closure of the Strait of Hormuz, increasing gas prices, also increasing the cost of flowers on Mother's Day. So florists like Eric Luoma trying to help customers.
9: The state of Arizona doesn't typically grow a lot of flowers, but there are some small farms in the Prescott Valley. We're working with that collective.
5: Most flowers are imported from Central and South America. You're listening to ABC News.
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13: All 231 people on board immediately evacuated, passengers describing those terrifying moments.
14: People that could see the engines could see large flames, and it was really scary. So people were yelling, fire, fire.
13: Emergency crews rushing to the scene with buses taking everyone back to the terminal. 12 people reporting minor injuries, 5 of them transported to local hospitals. The Denver airport saying ultimately the majority of passengers took other flights.
5: New York City police say a 32-year-old man who was taken in for a psych evaluation, then released an hour later pushed a man down subway stairs. That man died. ABC's Anthony Carlo has more from New York.
15: The mayor of New York City writing, "I am horrified by the killing of Ross Falzone. New Yorkers deserve answers. That is why I've directed New York City Health and Hospitals to conduct both an immediate investigation on what steps should have been taken to prevent this tragedy and a comprehensive review of their psychiatric evaluation and discharge protocols."
5: Major League Baseball is mourning Hall of Fame manager Bobby Cox, who managed the Atlanta Braves to 14 consecutive division titles, a run that included the World Series crown in 1995. Cox, who was inducted into the Hall of Fame a decade ago, was 84. I'm Brian Clark, ABC News.
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17: Your Weather Command forecast. Today, mostly sunny, high in the lower 80s, south wind 5 to 15 miles per hour. Tonight, mostly cloudy, low in the lower 50s, southwest wind 5 to 15 miles per hour, seeing gusting after midnight as high as 30. Tomorrow, sunny, high in the lower 70s, northwest wind 15 to 25 miles per hour. Tomorrow night, mostly clear, low in the lower 40s.

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0: Eric Albus is a leader who always puts his constituents first. 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
8: That's what I like the best about it.
9: 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You look away from me, and I see there's something you're trying to hide. And I reach for

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0: Here's a look at your local sports report. Starting things off is a softball update, the Havre Blue Ponies against the Dawson County Lady Devils. The Blue Ponies managed to secure the win right at the buzzer, 7-6. The Blue Ponies tied the game in the bottom of the seventh thanks to a single by Riley Donnie. The Blue Ponies captured the lead 7-6 in the bottom of the 11th after Ainsley Curtinage walked, Riley Donnie singled to left field, and Kenzie Harwood singled to center field, each scoring one run. Karina Perkett pitched 15 hits and 6 runs over 11 innings, striking out 5 and walking 2. Kenzie Harwood drove the middle of the lineup, leading the Blue Ponies with 2 runs batted in. She went 1-for-5 on the day, while Riley Donnie led with 2 hits in 5 at-bats. Moving to track and field results now for the most recent Fergus Booster invite, let's start with the men. For the 100-meter, Tegan Solomon placed 8th. For the 200-meter, Oliver Nielsen placed 8th. For the 4x100 relay, Havre A placed 4th overall. For the shot put, Tommy Lewis placed 1st, Aiden Shepard placed 4th, and Brandon Healy placed 5th. For discus, Tommy Lewis placed 10th, for javelin, Tucker Olson placed 9th, and for pole vault, Tegan Solomon placed 2nd. Moving to the women's side, with the 100-meter, Macy Brandon came in 1st, and Ella Harbor placed 2nd. For the 200-meter, Ella Harbor placed in 1st. While for the 1600-meter, Marley Springer placed in 3rd, and Harper Wendland came in 4th. For the 100-meter hurdles, Cara Kellum placed 4th. For discus, Katie Tillman placed 3rd. For javelin, Roma Gum placed 1st. For high jump, Deceen Verplogen placed 1st. For pole vault, Bali Sandhu placed 3rd. And for long jump, Cassidy Leeds placed 10th. The Havre North Star season is young as they gear up for the first road trip of the year. The North Stars opened the season with a pair of losses to the Helena Reps, but bounced back last week against Glasgow for a couple of victories. Now Havre is headed to battle the Helena AA team Sunday afternoon. First-year head coach of the North Stars, Ben Mader, says his team is still ironing things out on the field, but will be ready come first pitch. Saying, quote, "The keys on Sunday are communication issues and situational awareness that we kind of ran into a couple bumps here and there last Sunday that put us in a position we don't really like to be, but we are going to clean that up in practice this week. Obviously, this is going to be a pretty good challenge with Helena. It will be a really good test for us to see where we can stack up against a team like that," end quote. First pitch of game one is set for 1 p.m. Keep up with news, local sports, community events, and more by visiting our website at HighlineToday.com. This has been a production of New Media Broadcasters.
1: Good morning, this is Chris Lewis. Oklahoma City Thunder continue to roll past the Lakers.
2: 5:44 to go in regulation. Thunder in control. SGA pulls up, three-pointer, and why not? It goes down. It's that kind of night for the Oklahoma City Thunder. 115-94.
1: That call on ESPN Radio. The Thunder go on to beat the Lakers 131-108 in Game 3 of the Western Conference Semifinal Series. They lead the series 3-0. They've won all 7 games this postseason. Their point differential in those games, 128. Meanwhile, Game 3 in Cleveland between the Cavs and the Pistons goes the way of the Cavaliers, 116-109. Donovan Mitchell, 35 points, 10 rebounds, and 4 assists. Meanwhile, James Harden had 9 of his 19 points in the fourth quarter. To the NHL, the Hurricanes eliminate the Flyers 3-2 in overtime to sweep their second-round series. Jackson Blake scored the game winner in OT. Hurricanes 8-0 this postseason, the longest winning streak in Hurricanes / Whaler playoff history. In the other series, on Saturday night, the Wild topped the Avalanche 5-1. Colorado still leads the best of 7, 2-1. WNBA opening weekend. Caitlin Clark back on the court for the first time since July 15th of last season. But the Wings get the better of the Fever, 107-104 in the first season opening game in WNBA history, where both teams scored at least 100 points. Elsewhere, the Aces ring ceremony gets spoiled as the Mercury blasts the Aces 99-66.
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0: Today, mostly sunny, high in the lower 80s, south wind 5 to 15 miles per hour. Tonight, mostly cloudy, low in the lower 50s, southwest wind 5 to 15 miles per hour, seeing gusting after midnight as high as 30. Tomorrow, sunny, high in the lower 70s, northwest wind 15 to 25 miles per hour. Tomorrow night, mostly clear, low in the lower 40s. North wind up to 15 miles per hour. Tuesday, sunny, high in the upper 70s. Northeast wind up to 5 miles per hour, becoming southeast in the afternoon. Tuesday night and Wednesday, partly cloudy, low near 50, high in the upper 80s. Wednesday night, mostly cloudy, 30% chance of rain, low in the lower 50s. Thursday, mostly sunny, 20% chance of rain in the morning, high in the upper 70s. Outside the Rock Studios, mostly cloudy, 58 degrees with a calm wind.
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1: The Havre Public Schools Board of Trustees will hold their annual reorganization meeting on Tuesday, May 12th, starting at 6 p.m. at the Havre Middle School Auditorium. The board will elect their chair and vice chair for 2026-27 and appoint a district clerk and approve their job description. The new board chair will then appoint trustees to the County Transportation Committee and the Havre Public Schools Education Foundation Board of Directors. The board will consider their 2026-27 meeting schedule, special meeting schedule, trustee activity calendar, and code of ethics. The reorganization meeting will be followed with the regular monthly HPS Board of Trustees meeting at approximately 6:30 p.m.
2: 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A Pryor man who sexually abused two females on the Blackfeet and Northern Cheyenne Indian reservations was sentenced Friday to 87 months of imprisonment, followed by 10 years of supervised release, acting U.S. Attorney Tim Roscoe said. Isaias Stops Pretty Places, 22, pleaded guilty in November 2025 to two counts of sexual abuse. The government alleged in court documents that Stops Pretty Places raped a woman in May 2023 on the Blackfeet Indian Reservation. He and the victim had been driving around with other people drinking alcohol and eventually ended up at a residence on the reservation, where Stops Pretty Places ignored the victim's objections and raped her. The victim left the house after the assault and immediately called the police. A few months later, in July 2023, Stops Pretty Places and another victim were at a house in Lame Deer on the Northern Cheyenne Reservation.
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3: It's hard to believe it's been 20 years since you said, "I do." 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But you never knew how much she wants an anniversary ring of sparkling diamonds embraced by a band of gold. 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
5: From ABC News, I'm Mike Dabusky. The charter flight that's going to pick up those 17 Americans possibly exposed to the Hanta virus is expected to land in Spain this hour. That Dutch cruise ship where the outbreak started arriving off the coast of the Canary Islands overnight, with the disembarkment process underway right now.
6: Officials are telling us that those 17 Americans on board will be the last to be evacuated today. But once they are, the State Department has announced a special flight to take them back to the States. And we know that the CDC is already waiting for them at the airport right now. They're going to escort them back to the States, where they'll go to the National Quarantine Unit in Omaha, Nebraska.
5: ABC's Maggie Rulia comes as officials for the World Health Organization continue to urge calm. ABC News medical contributor Dr. Darian Sutton has why global health authorities are saying this is a low-risk situation.
7: When you look at the rate or efficiency of this virus getting from one person to another compared to COVID or the flu, it requires prolonged contact. The reason why we're seeing it on a boat is because cruise ships and boats provide that opportunity. There's close contact. That creates this opportunity. We do not normally see this in the community. That is why this is graded as a low risk.
5: To the Middle East now, where Iranian state media reports government officials have now responded to the U.S. peace proposal. That response now in the hands of Pakistani mediators. ABC Chief Global Affairs anchor Martha Raddatz has more on what the U.S. has been offering.
8: This proposal basically says, let's stand down for 30 days. The U.S. won't block the strait and Iran won't lay mines or do anything else to inhibit ship traffic. After that, During that 30 days, they're supposedly going to talk about some sort of nuclear agreement, which would be a very, very short window to try to come to terms on that.
5: And Russia is accusing Ukraine of breaking a ceasefire that's been in place this weekend. Meanwhile, Ukrainian officials say one person has been killed by Russian drone strikes. You're listening to ABC News.
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12: Investigation is underway to identify the person killed and piece together why they were out there.
13: There was an individual walking across the runway.
12: Authorities say the victim, who is not believed to be an airport employee, jumped a perimeter fence, making it onto the runway. Just 2 minutes later, they were struck by the aircraft as it was taking off for its flight to Los Angeles.
5: ABC's Gio Benitez, a dozen people were hurt on board that plane. An American Red Cross is throwing a Texas-sized baby shower on this Mother's Day. ABC's Mo Hader is in Houston.
14: The main idea behind this was to set up mothers and moms to be with success by providing them with support and knowledge about pregnancy and early motherhood. It also is a way military spouses network with each other. We spoke with one military family who talked about their appreciation for the Red Cross while they had to tend to a sick family member.
15: Just having the Red Cross help us throughout that time. It was immaculate.
14: And just like a traditional baby shower, they all receive gifts like diapers and diaper bags with baby items in them.
5: Also, in honor of Mother's Day, a 10-foot-tall mama duck and her duckling, made entirely of Lego bricks. It's going up in Boston this weekend. Families from the area can help assemble the structures under the supervision of Lego experts. The Danish company opened an office in Boston last year. I'm Mike Dubusky, ABC News.
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17: Your Weather Command forecast. Today mostly sunny, high in the lower 80s, south wind 5 to 15 miles per hour. Tonight mostly cloudy, low in the lower 50s, southwest wind 5 to 15 miles per hour, seeing gusting after midnight as high as 30. Tomorrow sunny, high in the lower 70s, northwest wind 15 to 25 miles per hour. Tomorrow night mostly clear, low in the lower 40s.
18: Mostly cloudy at the Rock, 60 degrees, winds are calm.
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2: I'm Eric Elvis, running for state senate. 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
4: Black and Abdallah. I was passing through the living room. And-

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Become a more effective advocate for agriculture through Montana Farmers Union's legislative advocacy training for farmers and ranchers, with a workshop starting at 6 o'clock tomorrow evening at Vic's Place in Haver. The free public training is part of a statewide series of workshops being offered by the grassroots nonpartisan organization. Attendees may expect hands-on activities to hone advocacy skills and the opportunity to

0: Happy Mother's Day, everybody. I'm Mark Robbins. In the NBA playoffs, Oklahoma City beat the Lakers Saturday, 131-108, and are now up 3-0 in that Western Conference series. It's not over technically for Los Angeles, but ESPN NBA analyst Kendrick Perkins thinks the Lakers are cooked.
1: There's no way in hell that they're trying to get back on their plane and go back for a game five in Oklahoma City. They knew tonight was a must-win situation, but what happened was they got exposed, right? They got exposed from a personnel standpoint, and it showed that the Lakers are just not athletic enough to keep up with these top dogs in the league, especially Austin Reeves. He was picked on time and time again defensively.
0: That's ESPN's Kendrick Perkins. Now, in the NHL, the Carolina Hurricanes are moving on to the Eastern Conference Finals after finding a way in overtime against Philadelphia.
2: Now Drysdale can't get it past Slavin. He gets it to Hall. Hall whips it across. Blake with a shot. He scores! It's over! Series over! Jepson Blake wins it in overtime!
0: All the excitement on 99.9 The Fan as the Hurricanes move on. In the West, Minnesota gets back into its series with the Avs beating Colorado 5-1. Avalanche still lead that series 2-1. And the Stanley Cup playoffs continue tonight. Over on ESPN and the ESPN app, it'll be Game 3 for Buffalo at Montreal. That series tied at a game apiece. That's 7:30 Eastern. And that'll be followed by Vegas at Anaheim. That'll be Game 4. Vegas leading that series 2-1. Sunday Night Baseball on ESPN Radio 6:30 Eastern for coverage of Detroit and Kansas City.
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0: Mostly cloudy, 63 degrees, winds remain calm. I'll be back to check on your extended Weather Command forecast in a moment on The Rock.
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0: Now for an extended look at your Weather Command forecast. Today, mostly sunny, high in the lower 80s, south wind 5 to 15 miles per hour. Tonight, mostly cloudy, low in the lower 50s, southwest wind 5 to 15 miles per hour, seeing gusting after midnight as high as 30. Tomorrow, sunny, high in the lower 70s, northwest wind 15 to 25 miles per hour. Tomorrow night, mostly clear, low in the lower 40s. North wind up to 15 miles per hour. Tuesday, sunny, high in the upper 70s. Northeast wind up to 5 miles per hour, becoming southeast in the afternoon. Tuesday night and Wednesday, partly cloudy, low near 50, high in the upper 80s. Wednesday night, mostly cloudy, 30% chance of rain, low in the lower 50s. Thursday, mostly sunny, 20% chance of rain in the morning, high in the upper 70s.
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0: blood of Jesus, that goodness and mercy may follow us and bless the world you love. Amen. The Lord be with you.
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0: It is indeed right, our duty and our joy, that we should at all times and in all places give thanks and praise to you, Almighty and merciful God, for the glorious resurrection of our Savior Jesus Christ, who, enthroned forever at your right hand, intercedes for us as our great high priest. And so with Mary, Magdalene, and Peter, and all the witnesses of the resurrection, with earth and sea and all their creatures, and with angels and archangels, cherubim and seraphim, we praise your name and join their unending hymn.

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7: From ABC News, I'm Mike Dubusky. The Iranians have now responded to the latest U.S. proposal for peace. That response is currently in the hands of Pakistani mediators, and we don't know what it contains at this point. But it does come as the current ceasefire between the U.S. and Iran shows signs of strain, with Kuwait reporting strikes this morning and the UAE pointing the finger at Iran over renewed violence. Retired Admiral William McRaven says that's led to new questions about the purpose of the war.
8: Yes, we have sunk their navy. Yes, we have destroyed their air force. Yes, we have taken out a lot of their leadership, but I'm not sure we're a lot better off. So if the president wants to get to a position where we are better off, he needs to bring them to the table. And my recommendation is he can make the blockade, you know, make it a carrot rather than a stick.
7: Another ceasefire being tested is the one between Ukraine and Russia, which isn't expected to be extended past tomorrow's planned end date. Russian President Vladimir Putin now suggesting the war is coming.

0: is heard everywhere.
1: Welcome to Insight with New Media Broadcasters. I'm Joshua Weiss. Today we sat down with Public Works Director for the City of Havre, Trevor Mork, to discuss street sweeping for the spring season and the upcoming Bear Paw Marathon, along with expected detour routes and time frames.
2: The Public Works Department, we have developed a street maintenance schedule dedicated to sweeping activities. That way people, they have some lead time as to when those will be coming to their front door, per se. We do have that hard copy here at City Hall. We're hoping to have it on our website here soon, but we'll also be sharing it out on social media. So we do have signs that will be placed out there to notify the residents in those areas that there will be no parking on what day. They are color-coded, and they correspond with the schedule that we have developed. We do ask people to not park in those. That way we can achieve the most successful street maintenance possible for sweeping, painting, and other activities such as surface repairs. Most of our heavy areas are going to be that downtown area where we have all at angled parking, as well as around school zones. And so this year, we're kind of trying to get those more developed for that painting. The goal is while those streets are cleaned, that we get in there, we do some crack sealing, some surface repairs, pothole repairs, as much as possible while we have that space available.
1: While we're on the subject of closures, do you have anything similar to bring up regarding the upcoming Bear Paw Marathon?
2: We're a month away from the Bear Paw Marathon, which is going to be hosted on Saturday, June 6th. It will be starting out in the Bear Paw Mountains, and it'll course along Montana 234. And it's coming into the city of Havre. It's got a different endpoint. Historically, it has ended at Montana State University Northern Campus. But this year, we're hoping to have the endpoint be Pepin Park. So there will be street closures within the city of Havre, city limits. The Bear Paw Marathon Commission does hope to have some crossing points. Please stay tuned for those traffic control plans as they come out. And again, I really want to emphasize the safety. There will be pilot cars, means there will be limited access on MT-234 that will be delivering vehicles that are trying to pass while that race is active. Just please be safe as a driver, as a motorcyclist, as a bicyclist, or as a runner that's involved in the race. Please be safe. So it's going to be coming in from the Bear Paw Mountains, and once they get to 17th Street, they'll be making a right-hand turn there at Bear Paw Meets to get over to 7th Avenue. And they will pass over to the Sunnyside School area, make a left until they can get over to 6th Avenue, until they get to St. Jude area, and will be ending at Pepin Park. So there will be some crossing points in there, but we will try to have the signage as available as possible to direct vehicles to get to those crossing points.
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4: 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Starting things off, your Weather Command forecast. Today, mostly sunny, high in the lower 80s, south wind 5 to 15 miles per hour. Tonight, mostly cloudy, low in the lower 50s, southwest wind 5 to 15 miles per hour, seeing gusting after midnight as high as 30. Tomorrow, sunny, high in the lower 70s, northwest wind 15 to 25 miles per hour.

0: Tomorrow night, mostly clear, low in the lower 40s. North wind up to 15 miles per hour. Tuesday, sunny, high in the upper 70s. Northeast wind up to 5 miles per hour, becoming southeast in the afternoon. Tuesday night and Wednesday, partly cloudy, low near 50, high in the upper 80s. Wednesday night, mostly cloudy, 30% chance of rain, low in the lower 50s. Thursday, mostly sunny, 20% chance of rain in the morning, high in the upper 70s. Thursday, partly cloudy in the evening, becoming mostly cloudy, low in the upper 40s. Friday through Saturday, partly cloudy with a 20% chance of rain, highs in the mid-70s, low in the mid-40s. BLM has rescinded grazing permits on 7 APR bison allotments in Phillips County, and a two-vehicle accident near Whitefish leaves another Montana highway fatality and injures two others. Plus local sports and more on your Sunday edition of Montana at Noon.
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0: On Friday, the Bureau of Landmen issued its final decision to rescind grazing permits for 7 allotments in Phillips County held by American Prairie, following a remand from the Secretary of the Interior directing the Bureau to reevaluate permits issued in 2022. Under the Taylor Grazing Act, BLM may authorize grazing only for domestic livestock managed primarily for production-oriented purposes. After reviewing the administrative record, applicable law, and American Prairie's own materials and public statements, the BLM concluded that American Prairie manages its bison as wildlife used primarily for conservation and ecological restoration rather than as production-oriented domestic livestock operation. The final decision rescinds bison grazing authorities, issues cattle permits where appropriate, and provides for an orderly period for the removal of bison from public lands by September 30th. This applies only to the 7 allotments, their permit holders, rural grazing organizations, or tribal bison herds. Last fall, the city of Haver completed an upgrade to the city's water treatment plant. Haver Public Works Director Trevor Mork tells us more.
5: So we have finalized the work down at the water treatment plant for the SCADA, which is the communications and how the humans interact with the technology down at our water treatment facility.
0: The SCADA upgrades were paid for by a U.S. Department of Energy grant. The Haver Public Schools Board of Trustees will hold their annual reorganization on Tuesday at 6 p.m. at the Haver Middle School Auditorium. The board will elect their chair and vice chair for 2026-27 and appoint a district clerk and approve their job description. The new board chair will then appoint trustees to the County Transportation Committee and the Haver Public Schools Education Foundation Board of Directors. The board will consider their 2026-27 meeting schedule, special meeting schedule, trustee activity, and code of reorganization meeting with the regular HP at approximately 6:30 p.m.
6: Highway Patrol reports that person killed and were injured in a vehicle accident in White Flathead County on May 7th. A Subaru Crosstrek was driving southbound on US 93 when it lost control and crossed the center. A Ford F-350

struck the crosstrack in the northbound lane. The crosstrack driver was pronounced dead on the scene. The F-350 driver was seriously injured and taken to the hospital by ground ambulance. The passenger in the crosstrack was life-flighted to the hospital where the main incursion considered a factor in the crash, and it is unknown at this time if alcohol or drugs were involved. The name of the deceased person released. A prior man who sexually abused two females on the Blackfeet and Northern Cheyenne Indian reservations was sentenced Friday to 87 months of imprisonment, followed by 10 years of supervised release, acting U.S. Attorney Tim Roscoe said. Esaias Stops Pretty Places, 22, pleaded guilty in November 2025 to two counts of sexual abuse. The government alleged in court documents that Stops Pretty Places raped a woman in May 2023 on the Blackfeet Indian Reservation. He and the victim had been driving around with other people drinking alcohol and eventually ended up at a residence on the reservation, where Stops Pretty Places ignored the victim's objections and raped her. The victim left the house after the assault and immediately called the police. A few months later, in Cheyenne Reserve, the Montchusil Improver Task Force will meet Friday 3 a.m. Zoom, Wildlife Parks Region 4 Great Falls, and via Zoom. The task force will discuss preliminary information from the shooting facilities and individual shooter surveys. The task force is responsible for identifying shooting facility needs in Montana and is tasked with developing a set of recommendations for the development, location, and administrative structure of state shooting facilities and improvements. The deadline for the recommendations is June 30th of 2027. My Wife's Slaw is voluntarily recalling its original and jalapeno heat-flavored coleslaw sold in 8-ounce and 16-ounce glass mason jars. The products included in this recall are adulterated because they were produced without the benefit of inspection and the safety parameters were not able to be verified. Products were sold directly to consumers through online sales via mywifeslaw.com. All products that have been produced being recalled. Products were shipped nationwide. No reports of illnesses involving these products have been reported. However, individuals exhibiting signs or symptoms of foodborne illness should contact a physician immediately. Product was manufactured and distributed between April 1st of this year to April 28th. Here's a look at your local sports report. Starting things off, ball update, the Havre Blue Ponies against the Dawson County Lady Devils. The Blue Ponies managed to secure the win right at the buzzer, 7-6. The Blue Pony by Riley Donnie. The Blue Ponies captured 7-6 in the bottom of the 11th after Ainsley Curtinage walked, Riley Donnie singled to left field, and Kenzie Harwood singled to center field, each scoring one run. Karina Perkett pitched 15 hits and 6 runs over innings, strike 5 and 2. Kenzie Harwood, middle of the lineup, leading the Blue Ponies with 2 runs batted in. He went 1-for-5 on the day, while Riley Donnie led with 2 hits in 5 at-bats. Moving to track and field results now for the most recent Ferguson Invite. Dickinson placed 200 meter, Oliver Nielsen placed 4-1, Haver A placed 4th. For the shot put, Tommy Lewis placed 1st, Aiden Shepard placed 4th, and Brandon Healy placed 5th. For discus, Tommy Lewis placed 10th. For javelin, Tucker Olson placed 9th. And for pole vault, Tegan Solomon placed 2nd. Moving to the women's side, with the 100-meter, Macy Brandon came in 1st, and Ella Harbor placed 2nd. For the 200-meter, Ella Harbor placed in 1st. While for the 1600-meter, Marley Spring

0: For the 100, Barra Kellum placed 4th. For discus, Katie Tillman placed 3rd. For javelin, Roma Gum placed 1st. For high jump, Dacine Verplogen placed 1st. For pole vault, Bali Sandhu placed 3rd. And for long jump, Cassidy Leeds placed 10th. The Havre North Star season is young as they gear up loss to the Helena reps, but bounce back against Glasgow for a cup victory. Now Havre is headed to battle the Helena AA team Sunday afternoon. First-year head coach of the North Stars, Ben Mader, says his team is still ironing things out on the field. They'll be ready come first pitch. Quote, the keys on Sunday are communication issues, personal awareness, that we kind of ran into a couple bumps here and there last Sunday that put us in a position we don't really like to be, but we are going to clean that up in practice this week. Obviously going to be a pretty good challenge with Helena. It will be a really good for us to see where we can stack up against a team like that, end quote. First one is set for 1 p.m. This has been Josh Weiss abroad.
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5: There are no funeral notices to report today. Once again, your Weather Command forecast. Today mostly sunny, high in the lower 80s, south wind 5 to 15 miles per hour. Tonight mostly cloudy, low in the lower 50s, southwest wind 5 to 15 miles per hour, seeing gusting after midnight as high as 30. Tomorrow sunny, high in the lower 70s, northwest wind 15 to 25 miles per hour. Tomorrow night mostly clear, low in the lower 40s. North wind up to 15 miles per hour. Tuesday sunny, high in the upper 70s. Northeast wind up to 5 miles per hour, becoming southeast in the afternoon. Tuesday night and Wednesday, partly cloudy, low near 50, high in the upper 80s. Wednesday night mostly cloudy, 30% chance of rain, low in the lower 50s. Thursday, mostly sunny, 20% chance of rain in the morning, high in the upper 70s. Thursday, partly cloudy in the evening, becoming mostly cloudy, low in the upper 40s. Friday through Saturday, partly cloudy with a 20% chance of rain, highs in the mid-70s, low in the mid-40s. And that wraps up Montana at Noon for Sunday, May 10th, 2026. Thank you for listening. 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

0: Mother's Day, everybody. I'm Mark Robbins. In the NBA playoffs, Oklahoma City beat the Lakers Saturday, 131-108, and are now up 3-0 in that Western Conference series. It's not over technically for Los Angeles, but ESPN NBA analyst Kendrick Perkins thinks the Lakers are cooked.
1: There's no way in hell that they're trying to get back on their plane and go back for a game five in Oklahoma City. They knew tonight was a must-win situation, but what happened was they got exposed, right? They got exposed from a personnel standpoint, and it showed that the Lakers are just not athletic enough to keep up with these top dogs in the league, especially Austin Reeves. He was picked on time and time again defensively.
0: That's it.

0: ESPN's Kendrick Perkins. Now, in the NHL, the Carolina Hurricanes are moving on to the Eastern Conference Finals after finding a way in overtime against Philadelphia.
1: Now Drysdale.
2: With a shot. Over! Series over! Jepson Blake wins it in overtime!
0: All the excitement on 99.9 and as the Canes move on. In the West, Minnesota gets back into its series with the Avs beating Colorado 5-1. Avalanche still lead that series 2-1. And the Stanley Cup playoffs continue tonight. Over on ESPN and the ESPN app, it'll be Game 3 for Buffalo at Montreal. That series tied at a game apiece. That's 7:30 Eastern. And that'll be followed by Vegas at Anaheim. That'll be Game 4, Vegas leading that series 2-1. Sunday Night Baseball on ESPN Radio 6:30 Eastern for coverage of Detroit and Kansas City.
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1: The Haver Public Schools Board of Trustees will hold their annual reorganization meeting on Tuesday, May 12th, starting at 6 p.m. at the Haver Middle School Auditorium. The board will elect their chair and vice chair for 2026-27 and appoint a district clerk and approve their job description. The new board chair will then appoint trustees to the County Transportation Committee and the Haver Public Schools Education Foundation Board of Directors. The board will consider their 2026-27 meeting schedule, special meeting schedule, trustee activity calendar, and code of ethics. The reorganization meeting will be followed with the regular monthly HPS Board of Trustees meeting at

0: approximately 6:30 p.m.
1: 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A prior man who sexually abused two females on the Blackfeet and Northern Cheyenne Indian reservations was sentenced Friday to 87 months of imprisonment, followed by 10 years of supervised release, acting U.S. Attorney Tim Roscoe said. Esaias Stops Pretty Places, 22, pleaded guilty in November 2025 to two counts of sexual abuse. The government alleged in court documents that Stops Pretty Places raped a woman in May 2023 on the Blackfeet Indian Reservation. He and the victim had been driving around with other people drinking alcohol and eventually ended up at a residence on the reservation, where Stops Pretty Places ignored the victim's objections and raped her. The victim left the house after the assault and immediately called the police. A few months later, in July 2023, Stops Pretty Places and another victim were at a house in Lame Deer on the Northern Cheyenne Reservation.
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4: From ABC News, I'm Mike Dabusky. Iran's government has now officially responded to the American proposal to restart peace negotiations. At this point, we don't know whether the Iranians are agreeing to any of the points laid out in that one-page proposal. In recent days, though, the U.S. struck Iranian oil tankers and Iranian drones have been flying through the region, with officials from the United Arab Emirates today saying they've been hit by Iranian drone strikes. Even still, Mike Waltz, the U.N. ambassador, says the ceasefire is holding and the war effort is working.
5: We see now Iran's economy in absolute freefall. Its currency is down over 100%. Its foreign currency reserves are completely exhausted. The New York Times ran an article today about mass layoffs across its manufacturing sector. So the regime is under tremendous pressure.
4: The ceasefire between Russia and Ukraine is also showing cracks, with Ukrainian officials saying one person was killed during Russian strikes this weekend. Russia held a scaled-back Victory Day ceremony yesterday amid fears of Ukrainian strikes on military infrastructure. Right now, passengers are being taken off a Dutch cruise ship off Spain's Canary Islands, with health officials carefully transporting them to local airports for repatriation flights. ABC News medical contributor Dr. Darian Sutton has how the CDC is planning to handle the 17 Americans aboard.
6: Although this response has been highly visible, CDC teams transport and transfer to the National Quarantine Center, that response means that federal health officials essentially do not currently believe that this poses a high risk of widespread community transmission. So what we know is that these 17 passengers will be flown to Nebraska, the National Quarantine Unit. This is a specialized facility that specializes in highly infectious or potentially infectious diseases. And if they are cleared at that point, passengers will be allowed to go home and self-monitor.
4: None of the Americans are displaying symptoms of the virus right now, though French authorities say one of their citizens began showing signs of hantavirus while on the plane ride home. You're listening to ABC News.
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4: Authorities were trying to execute a search warrant after Vanderpool was accused of cutting his neighbor's dogs with a machete. Syracuse Police Chief Mark Rusin says he opened the man opened fire when they arrived, but eventually they were able to take him into custody.
9: Approximately 3:15 p.m., an individual that we believe is the suspect in the shooting incident came out of the building without incident and was taken into custody.
4: A person was killed at Denver International Airport this weekend after getting hit by a Frontier Airlines jet. Authorities believe the person ran onto an active runway, and passengers say one of the engines may have caught fire during the incident. More from ABC's Gio Benitez.
10: All 231 people on board immediately evacuated, passengers describing those terrifying moments.
11: People that could see the engines could see large flames, and it was really scary. So people were yelling, fire, fire.
10: Emergency crews rushing to the scene with buses taking everyone back to the terminal. 12 people reporting minor injuries, 5 of them transported to local hospitals. The Denver airport saying ultimately the majority of passengers took other flights.
4: The person who was hit is not believed to be an airport employee. Meanwhile, the investigation continues in Miami, where a boat explosion took place yesterday, sending several people to the hospital. I'm Mike Debusky, ABC News.
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13: That's your Weather Command forecast. Today, mostly sunny, high in the lower 80s, south wind 5 to 15 miles per hour. Tonight, mostly cloudy, low in the lower 50s, southwest wind 5 to 15 miles per hour, seeing gusting after midnight as high as 30. Tomorrow, sunny, high in the lower 70s, northwest wind 15 to 25 miles per hour. Tomorrow night, mostly clear, low in the lower 40s.
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0: Libertarian Mark Witz would have you believe he is also a conservative Republican. But much like the argument for boys and girls sports, the transformation does not ring true. Mark has spent the better part of the last decade losing elections on the high line, and the upcoming Republican primary election should be no different. Reject the notion that libertarian ideals are Republican ideals and keep Mark Witz out of the Montana Senate. Paid for by Conservatives for Montana, Ross Fitzgerald, Treasurer.
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3: Jim Rome Show. Michigan's 69-63 win over UConn. Yes, the game was ugly. It proved that they can win ugly. It proved, after running over their first five opponents, they could grind out a tough, nasty win over UConn, a team that was staring down the barrel of a dynasty. The Jim Rome Show.

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0: The Haverhill County Library hosts Books and Babies Wednesdays at 10:15 a.m. This program is intended to nurture early literacy in babies and toddlers, and they read books written for a very young audience. 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

0: Happy Mother's Day, everybody. I'm Mark Robbins. In the NBA playoffs, Oklahoma City beat the Lakers Saturday, 131-108, and are now up 3-0 in that Western Conference series. It's not over technically for Los Angeles, but ESPN NBA analyst Kendrick Perkins thinks the Lakers are cooked.
1: There's no way in hell that they're trying to get back on their plane and go back for a game five in Oklahoma City. They knew tonight was a must-win situation, but what happened was they got exposed, right? They got exposed from a personnel standpoint, and it showed that the Lakers are just not athletic enough to keep up with these top dogs in the league, especially Austin Reeves. He was picked on time and time again defensively.
0: That's ESPN's Kendrick Perkins. Now, in the NHL, the Carolina Hurricanes are moving on to the Eastern Conference Finals after finding a way in overtime against Philadelphia.
2: Now Drysdale can't get it past Slavin. He gets it to Hall. Hall whips it across. Blake with a shot. He scores! It's over! Series over! Jepson Blake wins it in overtime!
0: All the excitement on 99.9 The Fan as the Hurricanes move on. In the West, Minnesota gets back into its series with the Avs beating Colorado 5-1. Avalanche still lead that series 2-1. And the Stanley Cup playoffs continue tonight. Over on ESPN and the ESPN app, it'll be Game 3 for Buffalo at Montreal. That series tied at a game apiece. That's 7:30 Eastern. And that'll be followed by Vegas at Anaheim. That'll be Game 4, Vegas leading that series 2-1. Sunday Night Baseball on ESPN Radio, 6:30 Eastern, for coverage of Detroit and Kansas City.
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Now for an extended look at your weather command forecast. Today mostly sunny, high in the lower 80s, south wind 5 to 15 miles per hour. Tonight mostly cloudy, low in the lower 50s, southwest wind 5 to 15 miles per hour, seeing gusting after midnight as high as 30. Tomorrow sunny, high in the lower 70s, northwest wind 15 to 25 miles per hour. Tomorrow night mostly clear, low in the lower 40s. North wind up to 15 miles per hour. Tuesday sunny, high in the upper 70s. Northeast wind up to 5 miles per hour, becoming southeast in the afternoon. Tuesday night and Wednesday, partly cloudy, low near 50, high in the upper 80s. Wednesday night mostly cloudy, 30% chance of rain, low in

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3: 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I'm too sexy for my love. 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
1: Last fall, the city of Havre completed an upgrade to the city's water treatment plant. Havre Public Works Director Trevor Mork tells us more.
2: So we have finalized the work down at the water treatment plant for the SCADA, which is the communications and how the humans interact with the technology down at our water treatment facility.
1: The SCADA upgrades were paid for by a U.S. Department of Energy grant.
3: My wife's slaw is voluntarily recalling its original and jalapeno heat-flavored coleslaw sold in 8-ounce and 16-ounce glass mason jars. The products included in this recall are adulterated because they were produced without the benefit of inspection and the safety parameters were not able to be verified. Products were sold directly to consumers through online sales via mywifeslaw.com. All products that have been produced are being recalled. Products were available to be shipped nationwide. No reports of illnesses involving these products have been reported. However, individuals exhibiting signs or symptoms of foodborne illness should contact a physician immediately. Product was manufactured and distributed between April 1st of this year to April 28th. The Montana Highway Patrol reports that one person was killed and two were injured in a two-vehicle accident near Whitefish in Flathead County on May 7th. A Subaru Crosstrek was driving southbound on US 93 when it lost control and crossed the center line. A Ford F-350 struck the Crosstrek in the northbound lane. The Crosstrek driver was pronounced dead on the scene. The F-350 driver was seriously injured and taken to the hospital by ground ambulance. The passenger in the Crosstrek was life-flighted to the hospital.

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0: I'm Nick DeLuca. Happy Mother's Day. The NBA draft lottery results are in. The Washington Wizards landing the number one overall pick. Washington winning the lottery for the third time in franchise history, tied for the second most all-time in the NBA with their third win. Only the Magic and the Cavaliers have more. Washington winning it in 2001 and back in 2010. A.J. DeBonsta minus 300 on DraftKings to be the top pick. BYU star led the nation in scoring as a freshman with over 25 points per game, becoming the third to do so since freshmen became eligible in 1972-73, and the first since Trae Young in 2017-18. Those two now potential teammates in Washington. The Jazz, Grizzlies, and Bulls rounding out the top four in the draft order, with the Pacers falling to number five, meaning their pick goes to the Clippers. Warriors will pick 11th, agreeing to a new two-year deal to keep head coach Steve Kerr this weekend. ESPN's Shams Charania says it helps Golden State put a plan in place.
1: Steve Kerr to coach for the final years of Stephen Curry's career in Golden State, and now also gives them a sense of direction. They are going to be out there in the marketplace looking for a star caliber player to pair with Stephen Curry, with Steve Kerr as the head coach. They have four first-round picks.
0: Shams on SportsCenter. The contract will keep Kerr as the highest-paid coach in the NBA. He made $17.5 million last season. In college football, class of 2027 quarterback R.J. Day, son of Ohio State coach Ryan Day, announcing his commitment

0: to Northwestern, a three-year starter at Ohio's St. Francis DeSales High School, where he owns multiple school passing records.
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0: Now for an extended look at your Weather Command forecast. Today, mostly sunny, high in the lower 80s, south wind 5 to 15 miles per hour. Tonight, mostly cloudy, low in the lower 50s, southwest wind 5 to 15 miles per hour, seeing gusting after midnight as high as 30. Tomorrow, sunny, high in the lower 70s, northwest wind 15 to 25 miles per hour. Tomorrow night, mostly clear, low in the lower 40s. North wind up to 15 miles per hour. Tuesday, sunny, high in the upper 70s. Northeast wind up to 5 miles per hour, becoming southeast in the afternoon. Tuesday night and Wednesday, partly cloudy, low near 50, high in the upper 80s. Wednesday night, mostly cloudy, 30% chance of rain, low in the lower 50s. Thursday, mostly sunny, 20% chance of rain in the morning, high in the upper 70s.
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2: On Friday, the Bureau of Land Management issued its final decision to rescind grazing permits for 7 allotments in Phillips County, held by American Prairie, following a remand from the Secretary of the Interior directing the Bureau to reevaluate permits issued in 2022. Under the Taylor Grazing Act, BLM may authorize grazing only for domestic livestock managed primarily for production-oriented purposes. After reviewing the administrative record, applicable law, and American Prairie's own materials and public statements, the BLM concluded that American Prairie manages its bison as wildlife used primarily for conservation and ecological restoration rather than as production-oriented domestic livestock operation. The final decision rescinds bison grazing authorizations, issues cattle-only permits where appropriate, and provides for an orderly transition period for the removal of bison from public lands by September 30th. The decision applies only to the 7 allotments and does not affect other permit holders, treaty rights, tribal grazing authorizations, or tribal bison herds.
3: The Montana State Shooting Facilities and Improvement Development and Oversight Task Force will meet Friday, May 15th from 8:30 a.m. to noon at the Fish, Wildlife, and Parks Region 4 office in Great Falls and via Zoom. The task force will discuss preliminary information from the shooting facilities and individual shooter surveys. The task force is responsible for identifying shooting facility needs in Montana and is tasked with developing a set of recommendations for the development, location, and administrative structure of state shooting facilities and improvements. The deadline for the recommendations is June 30th of 2027.
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0: The city of Havre, the Highline, and North Central Montana has plenty of important issues and events. Hearing or finding out about it all can be difficult. 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
1: 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She just won a trip to sunny Clearwater.

0: 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Ed and Sherry Ruff of Haver won the second place $200 cash prize. 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

0: I'm Nick DeLuca. Happy Mother's Day. The NBA draft lottery results are in. The Washington Wizards landing the number one overall pick. Washington winning the lottery for the third time in franchise history, tied for the second most all-time in the NBA with their third win. Only the Magic and the Cavaliers have more. Washington winning it in 2001 and back in 2010. A.J. DeBonsta minus 300 on DraftKings to be the top pick. BYU star led the nation in scoring as a freshman with over 25 points per game, becoming the third to do so since freshmen became eligible in 1972-73, and the first since Trae Young in 2017-18. Those two now potential teammates in Washington. The Jazz, Grizzlies, and Bulls rounding out the top four in the draft order, with the Pacers falling to number five, meaning their pick goes to the Clippers. Warriors will pick 11th, agreeing to a new two-year deal to keep head coach Steve Kerr this weekend. ESPN's Shams Charania says it helps Golden State put a plan in place.
1: Steve Kerr to coach for the final years of Stephen Curry's career in Golden State, and now also gives them a sense of direction. They are going to be out there in the marketplace looking for a star caliber player to pair with Stephen Curry, with Steve Kerr as the head coach. They have four first-round picks.
0: Shams on SportsCenter. The contract will keep Kerr as the highest-paid coach in the NBA. He made $17.5 million last season. In college football, class of 2027 quarterback R.J. Day, son of Ohio State coach Ryan Day, announcing his commitment to Northwestern, a three-year starter at Ohio's St. Francis DeSales High School, where he owns multiple school passing records.
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6: And now, an extended look at your Weather Command forecast. Tonight should be warmer, mostly cloudy with a 20% chance of rain after midnight. Lows in the mid-50s, southwest winds 5 to 15 miles an hour, gusting up to around 30. Monday should be breezy and sunny, highs in the lower 70s, and northwest winds 15 to 25 miles an hour. Monday night should get colder, mostly clear with lows in the mid-30s. Northwest winds up to 15 miles an hour, gusts up to around 30 in the evening. Tuesday should be sunny with highs in the upper 70s. West winds up to 5 miles an hour, shifting to the southeast in the afternoon. Tuesday night and Wednesday should be warmer, partly cloudy with lows in the upper 40s and highs in the lower 90s. Wednesday night should be partly cloudy with a 20% chance of rain in the evening, then mostly cloudy after midnight. Lows in the mid-50s.
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1: The Havre Public Schools Board of Trustees will hold their annual reorganization meeting on Tuesday, May 12th, starting at 6 p.m. at the Havre Middle School Auditorium. The board will elect their chair and vice chair for 2026-27 and appoint a district clerk and approve their job description. The new board chair will then appoint trustees to the County Transportation Committee and the Havre Public Schools Education Foundation Board of Directors. The board will consider their 2026-27 meeting schedule, special meeting schedule, trustee activity calendar, and code of ethics. The reorganization meeting will be followed with the regular monthly HPS Board of Trustees meeting at approximately 6:30 p.m.
2: 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A prior man who sexually abused two females on the Blackfeet and Northern Cheyenne Indian reservations was sentenced Friday to 87 months of imprisonment, followed by 10 years of supervised release, acting U.S. Attorney Tim Roscoe said. Isaiah Stops Pretty Places, 22, pleaded guilty in November 2025 to two counts of sexual abuse. The government alleged in court documents that Stops Pretty Places raped a woman in May 2023 on the Blackfeet Indian Reservation. He and the victim had been driving around with other people drinking alcohol and eventually ended up at a residence on the reservation, where Stops Pretty Places ignored the victim's objections and raped her. The victim left the house after the assault and immediately called the police. A few months later, in July 2023, Stops Pretty Places and another victim were at a house in Lame Deer on the Northern Cheyenne Reservation.
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2: From ABC News, I'm Chuck Sievertson. On Mother's Day in the U.S., more back and forth on the Iran war. President Trump not liking Iran's latest proposal. Iran not liking President Trump's dismissal of and criticism of Iran's proposal. ABC's Brian Clark.
3: President Trump said that even as the U.S. and Iran traded fire, the ceasefire remained intact. And U.N. Ambassador Mike Waltz tells ABC's This Week that's about diplomacy at the request of mediating Pakistan.
4: To give this negotiation another chance before we go back to bombing Iran.
3: Iran says it's responded to the latest U.S. proposal. Retired Navy Admiral William McRaven says President Trump does have a major piece of leverage.
5: He can always put the blockade back in place.
3: But he said Iran needs to come back to the table. Brian Clark, ABC News.
2: An informed Iranian source dismissed President Trump's reaction to Tehran's latest response in an interview with the semi-official Tasnim news agency, saying Iran's negotiating team drafts proposals based only on national interests, not Washington's approval. The remains of one of the two soldiers who went missing in Morocco during a military training exercise last weekend have been recovered. The soldier, First Lieutenant Kendrick Lamont Key Jr., was Air Defense Artillery Officer. The search continues for the second soldier, who has not been identified. 17 American passengers from the cruise ship at the center of the hantavirus outbreak set to come back to the U.S. in quarantine in Nebraska. The ship is docked in the Canary Islands. Passengers are slowly being taken off. There are currently 6 confirmed cases, 2 probable ones, 3 people have died. World Health Organization's Boris Pavlin.
6: These folks who are coming off right now, first of all, they're not sick. They are asymptomatic. They are just being monitored as a precautionary measure. Secondly, they're being taken to a specific facility to be monitored. So, and further, the rodents that are responsible for this are not present in the United States.
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2: Even as Russian President Putin suggests that the war against Ukraine has come to an end,
10: and as the war drags on, the cost for the Russian public rises. New draconian internet restrictions in Russia, also justified on security grounds, are proving deeply unpopular because of the negative impact they have on people's daily lives. But despite Putin's words, if US brokered negotiations resume, there is no sign the Kremlin is willing to compromise. Tom Sufi-Burridge, ABC News.
2: What could move the markets this week from ABC's Dave Packer?
11: Monday morning, a report on existing home sales. Tuesday, April Consumer Price Index numbers, as well as the government's hourly earnings report for April. Wednesday, Producer Price Index for April, a measure of the cost of raw materials for manufacturers. And then on Thursday, April retail sales data from the government, as well as new jobless claims for the previous week.
2: Fighting for his job after poor local election results for his Labour Party, British Prime Minister Keir Starmer plans to use a speech tomorrow to argue he can change course and revive his government's fortunes. One lawmaker, Catherine West, said she will try to trigger a leadership contest if she doesn't like the speech. Union Berlin's Marie-Louise Etta has become the first female head coach to win a game in European soccer's top 5 men's leagues. She oversaw a 3-1 victory against Mainz today. She took over when the last coach was fired just last month. Chuck Sievertson, ABC News.
0: Mother's Day, this Sunday. 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
12: And now, your Weather Command forecast. Tonight should get warmer, mostly cloudy, with a 20% chance of rain after midnight. Lows in the mid-50s, southwest winds 5 to 15 miles an hour with gusts to around 30. Monday should be breezy and sunny, highs in the lower 70s, northwest winds 15 to 25 miles an hour. Monday night should get colder, lows in the mid-30s, northwest winds up to 15 miles an hour.
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0: Libertarian Mark Witz, who have you believe he is also a conservative Republican. But much like the argument for boys and girls sports, the transformation does not ring true. Mark has spent the better part of the last decade losing elections on the high line, and the upcoming Republican primary election should be no different. Reject the notion that libertarian ideals are Republican ideals, and keep Mark Witz out of the Montana Senate. Paid for by Conservatives for Montana, Ross Fitzgerald, Treasurer.
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0: I'm Nick DeLuca. Happy Mother's Day. The NBA draft lottery results are in. The Washington Wizards landing the number one overall pick. Washington winning the lottery for the third time in franchise history, tied for the second most all-time in the NBA with their third win. Only the Magic and the Cavaliers have more. Washington winning it in 2001 and back in 2010. A.J. DeBonsta minus 300 on DraftKings to be the top pick. BYU star led the nation in scoring as a freshman with over 25 points per game, becoming the third to do so since freshmen became eligible in 1972-73, and the first since Trae Young in 2017-18. Those two now potential teammates in Washington. The Jazz, Grizzlies, and Bulls rounding out the top four in the draft order, with the Pacers falling to number five, meaning their pick goes to the Clippers. Warriors will pick 11th, agreeing to a new two-year deal to keep head coach Steve Kerr this weekend. ESPN's Shams Charania says it helps Golden State put a plan in place.
1: Steve Kerr to coach for the final years of Stephen Curry's career in Golden State, and now also gives them a sense of direction. They are going to be out there in the marketplace looking for a star caliber player to pair with Stephen Curry, with Steve Kerr as the head coach. They have four first-round picks.
0: Shams on SportsCenter. The contract will keep Kerr as the highest-paid coach in the NBA. He made $17.5 million last season. In college football, class of 2027 quarterback R.J. Day, son of Ohio State coach Ryan Day, announcing his commitment to Northwestern, a three-year starter at Ohio's St. Francis DeSales High School, where he owns multiple school passing records.
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0: And now, your local road conditions, as reported by the Montana Department of Transportation. Visibility is upwards of 10 miles, and skies are mostly cloudy for this Sunday evening. Wind speed should be hovering around 10 miles an hour from the southwest, excluding Highway 2 to the west, which should see gusts up to around 20 later this evening. And now, an extended look at your Weather Command forecast. Tonight should be warmer, mostly cloudy with a 20% chance of rain after midnight. Lows in the mid-50s, southwest winds 5 to 15 miles an hour, gusting up to around 30. Monday should be breezy and sunny, highs in the lower 70s, and northwest winds 15 to 25 miles an hour. Monday night should get colder, mostly clear with lows in the mid-30s. Northwest winds up to 15 miles an hour, gusts up to around 30 in the evening. Tuesday should be sunny with highs in the upper 70s. West winds up to 5 miles an hour, shifting to the southeast in the afternoon. Tuesday night and Wednesday should be warmer, partly cloudy with lows in the upper 40s and highs in the lower 90s. Wednesday night should be partly cloudy with a 20% chance of rain in the evening, then mostly cloudy after midnight. Lows in the mid-50s. 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
1: Last fall, the city of Havre completed an upgrade to the city's water treatment plant. Havre Public Works Director Trevor Mork tells us more.
2: So we have finalized the work down at the water treatment plant for the SCADA, which is the communications and how the humans interact with the technology down at our water treatment facility.
1: The SCADA upgrades were paid for by a U.S. Department of Energy grant.
3: My wife's slaw is voluntarily recalling its original and jalapeno heat-flavored coleslaw sold in 8-ounce and 16-ounce glass mason jars. The products included in this recall are adulterated because they were produced without the benefit of inspection and the safety parameters were not able to be verified. Products were sold directly to consumers through online sales via mywifeslaw.com. All products that have been produced are being recalled. Products were available to be shipped nationwide. No reports of illnesses involving these products have been reported. However, individuals exhibiting signs or symptoms of foodborne illness should contact a physician immediately. Product was manufactured and distributed between April 1st of this year to April 28th. The Montana Highway Patrol reports that one person was killed and two were injured in a two-vehicle accident near Whitefish in Flathead County on May 7th. A Subaru Crosstrek was driving southbound on US 93 when it lost control and crossed the center line. A Ford F-350 struck the Crosstrek in the northbound lane. The Crosstrek driver was pronounced dead on the scene. The F-350 driver was seriously injured and taken to the hospital by ground ambulance. The passenger in the Crosstrek was life-flighted to the hospital, where they remain in critical condition. Speed is considered a factor in the crash, and it is unknown at this time if alcohol or drugs were involved. The name of the deceased person has not been released.
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9: From ABC News, I'm Chuck Sievertson. Word in the past hour that an American flight has taken off from Spain's Canary Islands, bringing 18 people from the Dutch cruise ship that's at the center of a hantavirus outbreak. The plane's headed to Washington's Dulles Airport and then a quarantine facility in Nebraska. They have no symptoms. They're just being monitored as a precaution, says the World Health Organization Boris Pavlin.
10: This is not COVID. This is not passing someone in a hallway in an airport outside.

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1: The city of Havre, the High Line, and North Central Montana has plenty of important issues and events. 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

0: Welcome to Insight with New Media Broadcasters. I'm Joshua Weiss. Today we sat down with Public Works Director for the City of Havre, Trevor Mork, to discuss street sweeping for the spring season and the upcoming Bear Paw Marathon, along with expected detour routes and time frames.
1: The Public Works Department, we have developed a street maintenance schedule dedicated to sweeping activities. That way people, they have some lead time as to when those will be coming to their front door, per se. We do have that hard copy here at City Hall. We're hoping to have it on our website here soon, but we'll also be sharing it on social media. So we do have signs that will be placed out there to notify the residents in those areas that there will be no parking on what day. They are color-coded, and they correspond with the schedule that we have developed. We do ask people to not park in those. That way we can achieve the most successful street maintenance possible for sweeping, painting, and other activities such as surface repairs. Most of our heavy areas are going to be that downtown area where we have all at angled parking, as well as around school zones. And so this year, we're kind of trying to get those more developed for that painting. The goal is while those streets are cleaned, that we get in there, we do some crack sealing, some surface repairs, pothole repairs, as much as possible while we have that space available.
0: While we're on the subject of closures, do you have anything similar to bring up regarding the upcoming Bear Paw Marathon?
1: We're a month away from the Bear Paw Marathon, which is going to be hosted on Saturday, June 6th. It will be starting out in the Bear Paw Mountains, and it'll course along Montana 234. And it's coming into the city of Havre. It's got a different endpoint. Historically, it has ended at Montana State University Northern Campus. But this year, we're hoping to have the endpoint be Pepin Park. So there will be street closures within the city of Havre, city limits. The Bear Paw Marathon Commission does hope to have some crossing points. Please stay tuned for those traffic control plans as they come out. And again, I really want to emphasize the safety. There will be pilot cars, means there will be limited access on MT-234 that will be delivering vehicles that are trying to pass while that race is active. Just please be safe as a driver, as a motorcyclist, as a bicyclist, or as a runner that's involved in the race. Please be safe. So it's going to be coming in from the Bear Paw Mountains, and once they get to 17th Street, they'll be making a right-hand turn there at Bear Paw Meets to get over to 7th Avenue. And they will pass over to the Sunnyside School area, make a left until they can get over to 6th Avenue, until they get to St. Jude area, and we'll be ending at Pepin Park. So there will be some crossing points in there. We will try to have the signage as available as possible to direct vehicles to get to those crossing points.
0: With New Media Broadcasters, I'm Joshua Weiss, and this has been Insight.
2: I'm Nick DeLuca. Happy Mother's Day. The NBA draft lottery results are in. The Washington Wizards landing the number one overall pick. Washington winning the lottery for the third time in franchise history, tied for the second most all-time in the NBA with their third win. Only the Magic and the Cavaliers have more. Washington winning it in 2001 and back in 2010. A.J. DeBonsta minus 300 on DraftKings to be the top pick. BYU star led the nation in scoring.

0: To do so since freshmen became eligible in 1972-73, and the first since Trae Young in 2017-18, those two now potential teammates in Washington. The Jazz, Grizzlies, and Bulls rounding out the top four in the draft order, with the Pacers falling to number five, meaning their pick goes to the Clippers. Warriors will pick 11th, agreeing to a new two-year deal to keep head coach Steve Kerr this weekend. ESPN's Shams Charania says it helps Golden State put a plan in place.
1: Steve Kerr to coach for the final years of Stephen Curry's career in Golden State, and now also gives them a sense of direction. They are going to be out there in the marketplace looking for a star caliber player to pair with Stephen Curry, with Steve Kerr as the head coach. They have four first-round picks.
0: Shams on SportsCenter. The contract will keep Kerr as the highest-paid coach in the NBA. He made $17.5 million last season. In college football, class of 2027 quarterback R.J. Day, son of Ohio State coach Ryan Day, announcing his commitment to Northwestern, a three-year starter at Ohio's St. Francis DeSales High School, where he owns multiple school passing records.
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0: And now, an extended look at your Weather Command forecast. Tonight should be warmer, mostly cloudy with a 20% chance of rain after midnight. Lows in the mid-50s, southwest winds 5 to 15 miles an hour, gusting up to around 30. Monday should be breezy and sunny, highs in the lower 70s, and northwest winds 15 to 25 miles an hour. Monday night should get colder, mostly clear with lows in the mid-30s. Northwest winds up to 15 miles an hour, gusts up to around 30 in the evening. Tuesday should be sunny with highs in the upper 70s. West winds up to 5 miles an hour, shifting to the southeast in the afternoon. Tuesday night and Wednesday should be warmer, partly cloudy with lows in the upper 40s and highs in the lower 90s. Wednesday night should be partly cloudy with a 20% chance of rain in the evening, then mostly cloudy after midnight. Lows in the mid-50s.
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1: On Friday, the Bureau of Land Management issued its final decision to rescind grazing permits for 7 allotments in Phillips County held by American Prairie, following a remand from the Secretary of the Interior directing the Bureau to reevaluate permits issued in 2022. Under the Taylor Grazing Act, BLM may authorize grazing only for domestic livestock managed primarily for production-oriented purposes. After reviewing the administrative record, applicable law, and American Prairie's own materials and public statements, the BLM concluded that American Prairie manages its bison as wildlife used primarily for conservation and ecological restoration rather than as production-oriented domestic livestock operation. The final decision rescinds bison grazing authorizations, issues cattle-only permits where appropriate, and provides for an orderly transition period for the removal of bison from public lands by September 30th. The decision applies only to the 7 allotments and does not affect other permit holders, treaty rights, tribal grazing authorizations, or tribal bison herds.
2: The Montana State Shooting Facilities and Improvement Development and Oversight Task Force will meet Friday, May 15th from 8:30 a.m. to noon at the Fish, Wildlife, and Parks Region 4 office in Great Falls and via Zoom. The task force will discuss preliminary information from the shooting facilities and individual shooter surveys. The task force is responsible for identifying shooting facility needs in Montana and is tasked with developing a set of recommendations for the development, location, and administrative structure of state shooting facilities and improvements. The deadline for the recommendations is June 30th of 2027.
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3: 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It's the best way to stay current on news, weather, funeral announcements, and wheat prices. 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
4: From ABC News, I'm Chuck Sievertson. Flying home to the U.S., but not home. On a charter plane from Spain's Canary Islands, 18 people from the Dutch cruise ship that's at the center of a hantavirus outbreak. The plane's headed to Washington's Dulles Airport and then a quarantine facility in Nebraska. Docs say they're not sick. They have no symptoms. They're just being monitored as a precautionary measure. The virus can spread person to person, but it's rare, says Dr. Michael Osterholm, infectious disease expert with the University of Minnesota.
5: We've had many examples of people that were infected from mouse, urine, or feces contact in Argentina, for example, where this particular strain is. It never results in person-to-person transmission. It's a very rare exception.
4: Iran's rejected a one-page U.S. proposal to restart negotiations. President Trump calls that response unacceptable. The proposal was for Iran to unblock the Strait of Hormuz, and then the U.S. would end the blockade of Iranian ports. U.S. Ambassador to the U.N., Mike Waltz.
6: We see now Iran's economy in absolute freefall. Its currency is down over 100%. Its foreign currency reserves are completely exhausted. The New York Times ran an article today about mass layoffs across its manufacturing sector. So the regime is under tremendous pressure.
4: President Trump needs to offer a carrot to Iran to get them back to talks. This is retired Admiral William McRaven.
7: Yes, we have sunk their navy. Yes, we have destroyed their air force. Yes, we have taken out a lot of their leadership, but I'm not sure we're a lot better off.
4: McRaven and Waltz on ABC's This Week. Oil prices are higher, $98 a barrel, up nearly 3% in U.S. trading. Global oil at $104, also up nearly 3%. Stock futures are lower, the Dow futures down 155 points. Aramco, the world's largest oil company owned by Saudi Arabia's government, reports a 25% jump in first quarter profits amid tight global oil supplies. Says it shifted some shipments to a pipeline.